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11: to go down and do wins and losses for each team. If that's the case, let me know. I'm going to run to the liquor store. I refuse to be a part of that, but there's a lot of people that will do that. And it feels like there's been such a premium to put the best matchups and the best games in those Netflix windows, holiday windows, Monday night football, Thursday night, that I start to wonder, is Sunday really the most important day for the NFL anymore?
12: I'm not surprised by it. And frankly, I think having a bunch of games on at the same time for a league that's, you know, sometimes has 16 games on at once kind of stinks.
13: Sometimes I feel like less is more. And I didn't feel like it didn't invoke any emotions. Like, I looked at it, it's like, it's the schedule release.
0: Two pros, LeVar Arrington, Brady Quinn, and a cup of Joe, Jonas Knox. 6 a.m. Eastern, 3 a.m. Pacific on Fox Sports Radio. And now, Steve Covino.
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15: When you break down the number of primetime games each team got, you got to ask yourself, I'm sure they've, of course, have done their research, but do some of these teams deserve way less or more primetime games?
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0: have those three stars, Shai Gilgeous-Alexander, Jalen Williams, who, by the way, is healthy going into this series.
1: Thank goodness.
0: Yes, and Chet Holmgren. They're signed long-term.
1: Yes.
0: What becomes interesting is, I was looking at it a little bit today, a lot of those other guys, it's really this year and next year, and then, like, Lu Dort is due for probably a pretty big extension. Hartenstein would be due, in theory, for a pay raise. So the window for them probably isn't as big as maybe people would think, or they would just have to, of course, you know, figure out a way to replace guys that they're probably eventually going to lose. But I just bring it up because it does, and I was going to ask you this specifically, as you are the person that has said many a time, there's no such thing as a championship window. Do you believe that that might not be as applicable to these two teams?
1: Yeah, I mean, I still believe that, but I also think that it's much more true in the NFL than it is in the NBA just because of the size of the roster and the amount of guys that it takes to get the job done. In the basketball side, I still agree, though. Like, I mean, again, a championship window can evaporate in no time. And the example I always go to is Shaq and Penny with the Magic. Like, that team only made that one finals when they got swept by Houston when Nick Anderson missed the free throws at the end of the game. And that team looked like they were stacked and they were going to be there forever. And before you knew it, Shaq was wearing a Lakers uniform and Penny's injuries made him change his game and he ended up more of a role player and got in places like Phoenix. So, and so you never know, right? Like, the non-injury side of that, like, what's the chemistry going to be? You know, what kind of things can hit that you just don't see coming? And then there's those teams that you can look back on and say, well, they did have a window. But I don't think that relying upon that or using that as some kind of, they've got X amount of years to win with this group. I just think that's foolhardy. I don't think that is sound analysis because things change so frequently in sports. That's one of the reasons why we have jobs talking about it, is because it's not so easy to determine and pick year after year, time after time, which is why I was so happy that Oklahoma City cashed it in last year, because you never know. And, maybe the Pacers are going to find their way back with Halliburton getting back healthy and things like that, or maybe that was their shot. You just don't know, and there's so much talent spread across the league. It's real, real tough to keep on getting back. One of these, I mean, look, Minnesota was right on the doorstep, you know, just in the last couple of years, Aaron. And now you look at that team and you think, man, they're nowhere close.
0: Yep.
1: Like, they're just, they don't have the unit that they had. And just the sheer movement of players that you don't see coming in some cases, and some of the storylines that emerge in the offseason, I do think it is less, to your point, like to your question, it's not entirely wrong. I still believe that a championship window is just not the way to think.
0: It will be interesting. Game one.
1: It should be a great series, though.
0: It should be a great series, and again, I just think because these two teams haven't been tested, like, it's not like the cliche of, like, I want to see what happens when they face adversity, because, like, to your point, OKC was taken a 7 two separate times last year, and
1: right,
0: of course, you know, San Antonio did fall down 0-1 in the last series. But it does just feel different, and I think we all understand that, and I cannot wait to see it. So, game one on Monday night between San Antonio and the Oklahoma City Thunder. Tell you what, we'll come back, we'll wrap the show, because we not only have a game one on Monday night, we have also a game seven on Sunday. Detroit, Cleveland, we'll discuss it all next. 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
1: As we get set to go off air, a couple things. One, Chris Plank will follow us just minutes from now. 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
1: 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You'll find today's show posted right after we get off air. So just minutes ago, J-Mart, we did talk a little bit about what it will be, obviously a very intriguing Western Conference Finals. Tips off on Monday. San Antonio is actually a 6.5-point underdog in Game 1, which is interesting. Sunday, though, we get a Game 7 in Detroit. Detroit, a 4.5-point favorite over the Cleveland Cavaliers. Of course, Detroit won Game 6 in Cleveland on Friday night to force a Game 7. Do you have any big, strong, bold opinions on what is going to happen on Sunday night in Detroit?
3: Detroit wins.
1: Oh, okay. Why is that? I know what you're going to say, but go ahead.
3: You know why. I've said it for how many years now?
1: A lot.
3: One team has James Harden on it, right?
1: That is factually correct.
3: And this is a Game 7. This is an elimination game. This is a win-or-go-home situation.
1: Let me do something I've never done before.
3: Don't do this.
1: Well, I do need to at least note that in Game 7 of Round 1, James Harden did have, let's see here. Oh, 18 points. Okay, 18 points on 3 of 9 shooting. I didn't think it was quite that bad. 18 points on 3 of 9 shooting. I think you might have just sold me.
3: Get it done.
1: Because I was like, oh, they won Game 7 against Toronto. They'll be fine. But keep going, J-Mart. I'm so rude. I keep cutting you off all night long.
3: I'm done. James Harden plays for that team, so I can't pick them. Like I've said before, look, James Harden has to do this. He has to start winning these games for me to then be able to in any way believe that he's capable of it, because he has failed so spectacularly so many times in this moment. And they're going to need him. This can't just be all Donovan Mitchell. It can't be the rest of the guys. Harden's got to be active. He's got to be aggressive. He's got to be looking for a shot, and he's going to knock down his shot. Those things have to happen in order for Cleveland to win this game. He's going to have to – they're going to call his number, and he's going to have to answer that call. And he has never answered that phone before. And so I can't pick it because I have to go with the most likely scenario. And history tells me – James Harden is going to James Harden in this situation. So we'll see. Next week, I'll be glad to eat crow if he proves me wrong. But until he does so, it would be foolish for me to do anything but say that Cade Cunningham and Detroit are going to be advancing to play the Knicks.
1: It is crazy that he went 3 of 9 in Game 7 of that series. By the way, of the Toronto series, and they still won. By the way, for fun, I'm looking it up. 2 of 8 in Game 7 last year against Denver. Yeah. 2 of 8!
3: Yeah, 8 shots, man.
1: Yeah, he took 20 shots the game before. This is last year as a member of the Los Angeles Clippers. 2 of 8 in Game 7 a year ago. Excuse me, I'm all over the place here. Let's see here. Game 7 against Dallas. It was actually Game 6 in his defense. 5 of 16 in an elimination game against Dallas 2 years ago with the Clippers. 2023. This was the famous one. I'll tell you this. I defended Doc Rivers. That is how bad James Harden was. Do you remember the Game 7 against Boston?
3: Yes.
1: 3 of 11.
3: That was horrendous.
1: 3 of 11, 1 of 5 from 3, 5 turnovers in a let's see here, over a 20-point loss to Boston in Game 7 of the 2023 playoffs, and then immediately went to the podium and threw Doc Rivers under the bus. Maybe some of it was Doc Rivers. Maybe some of it was James Harden, again, shooting 3 of 11 in a Game 7. This was in 2023. So 3 of 11, I think I said 2 of 8, 3 of 9. I mean, you're right. I guess I just should just bet on history and never give James Harden the benefit of the doubt in this situation.
3: Look, man, beauty of sports is it doesn't always go the way we think it's going to. It just always has with James Harden.
1: Yes.
3: And so until proven otherwise, we're going to do the thing that is smart, which is predict the thing that is most likely to happen based on history. And history tells us James Harden's going to let you down in this moment. So we'll see. We'll see. He's got a yet another opportunity to author something a bit different about his lasting legacy. But if he loses, no one will be surprised.
1: By the way, Game 1 of the Eastern Conference Finals, winner on Sunday between Detroit and Cleveland, will play the Knicks. That'll be on Tuesday night. There's no chance the winner of this series beats the Knicks next series, right?
3: Not in my opinion, no. I feel like the biggest threats to the Knicks, you know, they didn't even have to see. I don't feel like Cleveland or Detroit are ready. And the Knicks have kind of been on the doorstep anyway for a couple of years. This just feels like their opportunity. Now, do I think they're going to beat the team that comes out of the West? No, I do not. But I do think they're going to make the finals.
1: By the way, I didn't even ask you, do you have a series pick for the San Antonio OKC series?
3: Spurs in 6.
1: Wow!
3: Just got to be honest. I hope to be wrong.
1: I'm still going to go OKC.
3: I hope you're right, brother. I mean, that's my squad, and I hate to pick against them. But again, like I watched those games this year, and I did not like what I saw. That was the one matchup that I just, even from like Christmas, I just wanted no part of that team. And that just feels like the wrong team at the wrong time. And I think they've got the mix, and they've got the moxie, and they're ready for this.
1: We, again, only have about a minute left before we toss to Chris Plank. Best for the NBA if San Antonio beats OKC?
3: Yes, yeah, because of Wemby.
1: Yeah, it's great marketing, it's great whatever, but also if OKC were to roll to a second straight title, especially who they are, but I don't think it's best for the league. So.
3: Yeah, I mean, I look, and I love them, and I hate to say that. I'm just looking at it from like an NBA standpoint. San Antonio with Wemby against the Knicks is exactly what you want now.
1: Rematch of the 99 NBA Finals if we get it. I'll tell you what, we got time to talk about that later, but we got to get out of here. I want to thank the crew, Iowa Sam on the board, producer Brandon Deutsch, we appreciate your help, and of course Steve DeSager for my partner Jason Martin. I am Aaron Torres. 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Chris Plank of the Chris Plank Show is coming up next, filling in for Bernie Fratto. 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
29: Missouri Net News. I'm Sue Danielson. The speed limit would increase to 75 miles per hour on rural interstates and four-lane highways in Missouri under a bill passed by state lawmakers. A property tax relief bill did not survive the session. Funston State Representative Tim Taylor is not happy.
30: And until we're strong enough, both sides of this building, to understand that it's time to get off the back of the taxpayer, fix the holes in the cloak that's protecting him before we climb back on, then we shall not get anything done on property tax.
29: Lawmakers approved Bentley and Mason's law, which would require convicted drunk drivers who kill a parent or guardian to pay child support to the victim's child. Cecilia Williams is raising Bentley and Mason after they lost their family to a drunk driver.
0: This is a phenomenal moment, and I am just glad that people in Missouri will be able to have the opportunity to use Bentley and Mason's law because it's not easy raising kids again. It is not easy. And we all know financially things go up every year, so this is going to help them. It's going to help families.
29: The bill now goes to Governor Mike Keogh, along with another bill that creates a voluntary Missouri Rangers training program to boost school security. Kansas City Representative Mike Jones says the plan would be open to retired people.
10: A lot of schools, the sheriff's department doesn't have the resources to provide an SRO. So folks that may be retired, maybe they have grandchildren or children in the school, they can volunteer and help protect our kids.
29: Missouri Congresswoman Ann Wagner wants the FBI to look into mail theft allegations in the St. Louis area. She says there are claims that local postal officials have not been cooperating with investigators, and says there are ongoing concerns about delayed and mishandled mail, including a report of undelivered mail being dumped. She says the allegations are eroding public confidence and that the Postal Service should support, not hinder, investigations into fraud and criminal activity. This is Missouri Net News.
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29: St. Louis City's latest plan to spend the Rams' settlement money has been revealed. Sean Malone reports.
18: It's $110 million towards North City, with $79 million going toward tornado recovery, and another $55 million for downtown. Aldermanic President Megan Green, after last year's bill fell apart, was asked if there's confidence a coalition can be built around this bill. She said she's confident they can get to that point.
29: The Federal Emergency Management Agency has approved more than $43 million in recovery funding for several states, including Missouri. More than $6.4 million of that is going to Mercy Health Springfield communities in Missouri for COVID-19-related management costs. The National Weather Service has new information about the deadly EF3 tornado that hit St. Louis a year ago. At nearly 2 miles wide, it was the widest tornado in the area since 1950. The updated survey about last year's deadly tornado includes an additional 10,000 damage points. Missouri Net News.
20: Look like your normal run-of-the-mill, like late spring, like entering summer sports weekend, has absolutely, in NASCAR terms, done blowed up right in front of our faces. I am a combat sports fan. I have opinions throughout the night on exactly whatever that was we watched. Now, I'll be honest with you, I had no interest in this. None whatsoever. In two fighters facing each other who hadn't fought in almost, what, a combined 30 years between Carano and Rousey, I was like, I have no interest in this whatsoever. What are we doing? But then you kind of started seeing the card. I'm like, I'll watch a Diaz fight, even if it's at a bar at 2 a.m. in the morning. And then when you watch the fight, you're like, I don't like watching a Diaz fight whenever he's not the dude that can sit there and smoke weed and pound lung darts and still go win a fight. And I thought tonight was an embarrassment. And I know they're all going to make a lot of money, and congratulations to them. And I'm a Jake Paul fan. I think what he's done for a lot of these fighters has been incredible. But tonight was an embarrassment of the sport, and we'll talk about it. You have, out of nowhere today, some breaking news in the National Football League, where, thankfully, I mean, there's certain things that, I don't know, you pray for, the health of your kids, new job. Again, like I said, it's 1 a.m. God's time zone in the central time zone. You might be praying just to be able to go to bed right now. But in my content prayers, I've prayed to the good Lord upstairs to not have to talk about Aaron Rodgers' future for any amount beyond just, I don't know, a segment or two this summer. Thankfully, for some unknown reason, we get that taken care of today where Aaron Rodgers returns to the Steelers. I want to get your takes throughout the night, whether it be on X, I'm very active at Plank Show. Everyone should be following us at Fox Sports Radio, whether it's on X or whether it's on the phones. I don't know, Brandon, when do we usually open up the phone line? So we do it hour two, hour three. What's the rules here on Bernie's show? Is it hour three?
1: We can do it whenever. Typically,
20: whenever?
1: Well, typically Bernie opens the phones before the midnight hour, but since we're not doing the midnight hour, I'll just open them right now.
20: Can I ask like a dumb question just because I don't get to listen? How can he call it the midnight hour when a midnight hour is so different in every single time zone that's being listened to right now?
1: I think we just have to ask Bernie. He's in Japan right now. I don't know. What time is it in Japan?
20: Well, it's definitely not midnight in Japan.
1: No.
20: It's a 7-hour difference.
1: Okay.
20: Yeah. You know what makes us all smarter around here? What time is it in Japan? The Google search tells me immediately that in Tokyo, Japan right now, we are currently sitting at, oh my goodness, 3:07 p.m. Bernie might be tuned in. Does the iHeartRadio app get to Tokyo? Let's go. But I'd love to get your calls throughout the night. It's 877-99 on Fox, 877-996-6369. Aaron Rodgers returned to Pittsburgh in a division that has seen, half of the lead, half of that division turnover. I mean, you got, and in the two places that honestly you, actually 75% of the division is now a turnover, because everyone wants to just forget about the Browns, and I understand why, but, you know, three of those four teams in the North have new coaches right now. Like, who would have thought that we'd be talking about new coaches in both Pittsburgh and Baltimore midway through the season last year, but here we are. Do you maybe give Pittsburgh more of an edge with McCarthy and Rodgers? And I'm not going to lie to you. I didn't know that that was a good relationship. I thought, like most of Aaron's relationships in life, at least from what we know about him, I thought that one did not end well. If memory serves me correct, I felt like whenever McCarthy got the boot in Green Bay, I know Aaron stepped up for him publicly, but I also felt like there was a little shivving, a little knife in the back going on beyond it. But hey, man, bygones can be bygones. Tito Ortiz ended up fighting for Dana White later in his career. I mean, bridges can be rebuilt, but whatever it is, I find this to be a fascinating pairing in Pittsburgh. We're going to get into it coming up. You have what I think is a very compelling PGA Championship going on right now. But again, I'm not going to be one of these people that jumps on here and acts like an expert about something that I haven't watched. It's got zero of my attention right now. I mean, outside of Big Dom voicing the open for ESPN, he's like, what are we doing? I mean, it's Philadelphia. I appreciate that Big Dom has become a star, but really? That's who you're going to have voice your open for a PGA Championship that's featuring one of the greatest sports cities in the world? We're going with the Eagle security guy? Like, what are we doing, ESPN? What are we doing? But with that in mind, it's ended up being a hell of a weekend. So we can get into that if you want. Did I mention you got Spurs and Thunder? That's going to start this week. So what at the beginning of the week, you looked at and thought, gosh, are we going to end up talking about LeBron again for 4 hours? Which we'll get to. I think there's LeBron conversations to be had. You end up sprinkling a little Lane Kiffin and maybe even a little bit more controversy about where we're going in college football for the overall playoffs and how many teams are going to be involved. Man, we are loaded here on a Saturday night into a Sunday morning right here on Fox Sports Radio. Allow me to take a moment to introduce the crew. Of course, Mark's running the show. Mark and I used to have the Friday night beat together. I don't think it's been too terribly long. I filled in not too long ago for Bernie. How's it been going, Mark? Life good? You staying busy?
3: Life is good. Staying busy. All is well.
20: Good. good, good. Of course, the Sager will be silent on our updates tonight, but Brandon will not. Brandon Deutsch running the show in chair two, third mic, second mic, 1A mic if you want. What's going on, Brandon? How's your week been?
1: I'm doing great. I appreciate it, Chris. I'm just itching for the NFL season, for the college season. I'm already sick of the NBA. I'm not even going to lie.
20: You know, I'm in an NBA market, and we finally have the series that we wanted. You get the Spurs and the Thunder. And I think for me, it ratchets up a little bit. I don't think I've ever seen any better example of what winning could do for a sport and a team in a city like winning is done for the NBA and the Thunder franchise. You know, I tell this joke a lot, but I've been doing sports radio for a really long time. Started in 1997. And we had a local show in Tulsa, Oklahoma. We would talk about the NBA. People would call and complain. Why are you talking about the NBA? Nobody. It was probably you, Brandon. Well, I know you were, probably weren't born in 97. But with the way that you feel about the NBA, and many out there, I don't want to talk about the NBA. I don't want to talk about individuals. Now you fast forward, you know, 30 years later, and everyone, oh, you know, I'm telling you, no one's ever going to beat us. We're the greatest. Yeah, suddenly everyone loves it, and it's great. It's great. But these playoffs have lacked a little bit of oomph, right? Now, I don't know if you're saying that because you just don't like the NBA, period, or if these playoffs have been, in a word, underwhelming to you. Which way would you go?
1: Underwhelming, for sure. I'm a big NBA fan. In fact, basketball was my favorite sport growing up by far, that and baseball. And it was funny, it's similar to when I started drinking coffee. When I turned 16 or 17, uh-huh. NFL became my favorite sport. I liked coffee. I'd never drank coffee before, and NFL became my favorite sport. But I think also, like, after the LeBron Warriors series, is like, I was in high school when those were happening, so like, though, that was when the NBA was the most talked about, when LeBron and Steph were still in their prime. But I feel like after the Warriors' last title, what was that, 22, oh, right? It was 2022. Right. After that, I just feel like there was just a lack of popularity in the league. Part of it due to, you know, Curry, LeBron, and Durant getting older, even though they're still all great. And part of it due to small market teams winning championships, like Denver, Oklahoma City. I know Boston won one, and that was obviously huge for that city. But
20: Milwaukee in there?
1: Yeah, Milwaukee. Well, Milwaukee was 21. I think it was pre-Warriors, right? But no one cared about that. I mean, you could argue the 2021 playoffs was more fraudulent than the 2020, just because there was no time off for the teams that got deep in 2020. And then all the teams that were the final four teams in 2021 have yet to make it back to conference finals, I believe. Unless Boston. Was Boston one of those final four teams? They might be the only one.
20: In 2021, these fraudulent NBA playoffs that you had, that you talk about.
1: Yes.
20: The Phoenix Suns played the Milwaukee Bucks in the NBA Championship Series. Mike Budenholzer was the head coach of the Milwaukee Bucks. I mean, we're going back a ways. So, but I would say not necessarily in years, but when you look at where those two franchises are, it does seem like a lifetime ago.
1: But that's only one point, Chris. Like, Adam Silver not doing much about the refereeing and how bad it's gotten. That's another thing. Like, no one, I know you're in Oklahoma, and I don't know what your thoughts are on this, but like, I feel like the general fan is just kind of sick and tired of the Thunder already, and not just because of how good they are.
20: Quick.
1: Not just because of how good they are. Like, they're obviously good. It's annoying and frustrating as NBA fans. Maybe I'm speaking for too many people, that the refs even help them because they are so dominant. And what I mean by that is, it's not Shea's fault that he's molded part of his game to get calls. And same with Luka and same with Reeves. It is the officiating. It is the officials' fault. And I don't think the NBA has done enough in that regard, because no one used to play like that 5-10 years ago. That wasn't a thing. Like, that's why people are on X right now saying, oh, the Warriors, they were an ethical dynasty. You know what I mean? That's kind of like the thing right now. OKC, unethical dynasty. Say what you want. Like, Shea's incredible. He's one of the best players I've ever seen with my two eyes. There's no doubt about that. And that's what makes me even more angry. Like, he doesn't need those calls. You know what I mean?
20: The Warriors were an ethical dynasty?
1: That's what's been talk on
20: Based
1: X.
20: On,
1: yes.
20: Did they watch Raymond Green during that run?
1: I mean, I think ethical in terms of setting picks, just being that much better without referee help, I think is what they're
20: saying. I don't think the Thunder are getting referee help. I just think they're damn good, and no one has an answer for it. Because I'm old enough to remember when the San Antonio Spurs were winning, everyone called it boring and how no one wants to watch it, and they're getting Tim Duncan cries about every call. I think that, listen, there's a good chance the Spurs can beat them. The Spurs are a really good team, and for some reason have had a key to frustrating the Thunder. And let's remember, OKC has gone 8-0 in the playoffs so far without one of their best players, if not their second best player. Now, you can argue about Chet versus Jatum, that's fine. But, I mean, they've won one title so far. I mean, I don't even know if we can call it dynastic yet or even think about it. Now, if you want to talk about the Western Conference Finals and being a one seed, absolutely, you can do that. But, man, here's the funny thing. Is this is the biggest pushback that Thunder fans hear, and they come loaded with receipts and look at the free throw attempts and look at this and look at that. And I don't feel like you have to fight that fight. I feel like it's the league. It's the way that it is. It's just it adapts and teams adjust to it. Would the Thunder have been this good with this roster during the Warriors run? I don't know. We can't go back in time and do it, but I don't think their games would have been that much different. I don't think they would have had to change what they did. And I don't have to sit here and defend the Thunder. I'm a frustrated Lakers fan who loves this iteration of OKC because I love Mark Daigneault. He's become one of my favorite dudes to cover. But I completely and totally, with all of that laid out, understand why anyone would look at this and say, not interested. Not interested. Also, I mean, think about this. The Thunder were so good against the Lakers, without Jalen Williams, without Jatum, that you literally had Mark Daigneault doing a sympathy press conference for the Lakers. I mean, what are we doing here? It's the Lakers. But I hear what you're saying.
1: Well, they didn't have their best player, but yeah, I get it. Oklahoma City is incredible, and I do think they would be dominant in any era. I know we can't quantify that or discuss that.
20: Nope.
1: The issue is, I think there's like the league in general, there's a massive issue with officiating. There's no doubt about it. And I think that is a reason why there are some positives like Wembanyama, Shea, Luka. Like the popularity in terms of viewership is coming back a little bit. Statistically, it's a fact. Like this year in this postseason, I think Wemby's a huge part of that. But also, like as a Lakers fan too, Chris, like I'm so mad at Daryl Morey for just gifting Jared McCain to the Oklahoma City Thunder. And it just seems like Sam Presti is so much better at his job than anybody else, except maybe the Spurs GM. But now it's like a company being sued for monopoly. That kind of seems like what's happening with Oklahoma City and San Antonio over the next 5 years. Like there's nobody else that will compete with them. There's nobody that can even try, it seems like, just with how they're structured. And maybe they are just better, but I don't think that is great for the league.
20: They've got a lottery pick this year, too. I mean, which is crazy. They're going to get another player of a high caliber. Nikola Topic has been working through the G League and might be their point guard of the future, who knows, for OKC. But I am intrigued by one thing I've noticed here. And this is maybe me needing to adjust. You know, these are two different eras of Lakers fans. You immediately said whenever it's like, the Lakers lost in four to the Thunder, but they didn't have their best player, right? Luka's out. And we all can agree to that. But when did Luka get hurt? When did he go down? In a game when they were getting beat by 30 against the Thunder. So to me, it was A, well, they weren't even close to begin with. And then B, you play OKC in a series where you get Austin Reeves back. And OKC's down one of their better players, and you still get housed. That's what's frustrating to me. It's like, I know and again, maybe this is old Lakers fan, maybe this is me needing to adjust my way of thinking, and I don't know. I might be too old to adjust my way of thinking, and that's fine. But when we're high-fiving everyone because we only lost by five, like, what are we even doing right now? Where is Los Angeles as a franchise? But that's what the West is. Everyone's going to be looking up at San Antonio and OKC. And the way things are looking, barring one of those teams not making some stupid move. Like, think about this. And I know we got a break. It's Bernie Fratto Show. I'm Chris Plank sitting in here on Fox Sports Radio. But Milwaukee panicked. Now, I don't know if Milwaukee had a – Milwaukee did not have a roster quite like – gosh, I don't even know if I don't even know if they had a roster quite like the Knicks whenever they were making their run. But they panicked and made several moves that moved on from, you know, kind of core guys to try to bring in stars around Giannis, and it just didn't work. I don't see San Antonio or OKC doing that, but you're right. That seems to be the only way right now that anyone's going to be able to truly catch these two teams. I hope I'm wrong, because I think parity is good for the league, and I think inevitably, you know, you kind of you have one team dominating. I know that it's one thing whenever it is Golden State, and it's one thing whenever it's the Lakers. It's kind of tough when it's a smaller market franchise. It just is, and I'm saying that as one of the biggest fans of them. So it's a fascinating time to be an NBA fan, because right now these playoffs, unless you're a fan of the team, have not really given you those moments. I mean, look at this. A game six when Minnesota, a franchise, a city that has been starved for any type of success with a, I don't know, where would you put Anthony Edwards right now? One of the more magnetic personalities in the league? I don't think he's true. I don't think he's truly polarizing quite yet. We haven't started hating him. But they got beat by 30 in a game at home that was supposed to be a moment to prove that they belong. 30! So, give me something more. How about this, Brandon? Can a good Spurs Thunder series pull you back in? Are you done?
1: No, I mean, I'll watch it. It's just, to me, it's a foregone conclusion. I know we got to go to break, but this, it's like the NFC Championship. Like, whoever wins that series is going to steamroll bulldoze the Knicks or the Cavs or the Pistons, in my opinion. Like, I don't think it's going to be particularly close. These are by far the two best teams in the league.
20: Don't tell that to Arnie Spanier, because he'll start yelling at you and ask and tell you he's a bigger fan than you. Oh, I guess I watch a different game than you. I hope you're right, because I'd love to see some competition coming out of the East. But you're watching your true NBA Finals with San Antonio and Oklahoma City. That's going to be awesome. All right, we'll get a break. I want to talk combat sports. I know this is a dicey and slippery slope. But we good, fam, with what just went down tonight? Are you guys celebrating this? Because I sure as hell ain't. Hit me up on the X. I'm at Plank Show. 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
32: 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I walked in and I could hear my footsteps echo off the back wall. 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The VA not requiring any down payment prior to buying the home is actually really beneficial because it allowed me to take that money I had budgeted to go out and buy furniture, food, cleaning supplies, pretty much everything I needed. 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There's a lot of moving parts. 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Oh, I'm extremely glad I did it. It was one of the best things I could have done for myself, I think.
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0: I don't know, obviously. I mean, obviously we're still fresh from, you know, obviously losing, you know, and I don't know. I mean, I don't know what the future holds for me, obviously, as it stands right now tonight. You know, I got a lot of time. I'll sit back, like I think I said it last year after we lost, I think, to Minnesota, to go back and recalibrate with my family and talk with them and spend some time with them. And then when the time comes, I obviously, you know, you guys know what I decided to do.
1: We don't know what that time will be. We don't know what it will look like. You know, I thought he looked great. I thought he looked great. And it's wild. It's wild to think that the dude is 41 years old and is out there doing what he did. I mean, incredible. And he's entering an offseason without a contract or a contract option and will be an unrestricted free agent. I didn't realize this. His time in L.A. is his longest consecutive stint with any team that he's played for. Now, he had the fractured time with Cleveland, but 8 straight years in Los Angeles. He made $52.6 million this year. He averaged 20 points, almost 21, 20.9, 7 assists, 6 boards. He was even better in the playoffs and won a series over Houston in 6 games, in which Luka Doncic and Austin Reeves missed. Well, Luka missed them all, but Austin Reeves missed the first 4 games. He basically took a different role, and when he did, from late February through March, the Lakers won 16 of 18. And if you look around the league, this is a fascinating offseason. And if you look at the Lakers, he's one of what? 6 guys? You got LeBron, Austin Reeves, Rui Hachimura, Jackson Hayes, Luke Kennard. Well, 5, because Marcus Smart and DeAndre Ayton have player options too. All right, so there's a lot of different angles here. Let's just focus on the LeBron angle. Brandon, where do you stand right now? You're my analytics guy. You're my numbers nerd. You know, financially, I think he's still going to get paid. I don't think he'll get paid $15 million. But what does it look like? Where is he a viable option? And is that still back in L.A.?
2: I do think he's going to be back in L.A., and I do expect it to be between 15 and 25 million. I don't think it goes above 20. I think he's going to take a substantial pay cut. And I think at this point, if he wants to win, he should probably take the vet minimum. He's not going to do that. He might leak to a reporter that he is interested in possibly playing for vet minimum, just wants to win a championship, just so, like, you know, a puff piece is out there about that. And then he'll sign for like 15 million, which he deserves. He's still an incredible player. There is a way they can sign Austin for 40 and LeBron for 15 and still have some money left over to use Rui in a sign and trade and get assets back. That's probably the best course of action moving forward.
1: I was reading what Brian Windhorst, because I kind of feel like he's always been the beat guy for LeBron James. And he had talked to an Eastern Conference team strategist. What a line. Quote, by our metrics, LeBron James remains a top 25 player in the league. And if not for his age, we'd probably assess him at near a max player level. Our coaches would tell you he ranks even higher than that when his legs and back are feeling good. I mean, does he want to go play in a place like Chicago or the Brooklyn Nets and be Washington Wizards Michael Jordan? Does he want to? You mentioned the vet minimum. Would he look at a place like Golden State and think, I can go there and play with Steph, and I would assume Draymond's still going to be there? I don't know. Is there really a disconnect between he and Luka? Like, all of these things in my world factor in. But I don't know, man. It's wild. It's wild to think of how good he's been at his age, that he has put the Lakers in a position and put the rest of the NBA kind of on notice that, hey, you know, we might want to look at this. We might want to look at bringing him in. And then he's got to decide, what do I really want out of what might be my final year or two? There's not been many people, and I know we got a break, Mark. I know we got to hit it here. There's not been many people in their careers that whenever that decision is being made about their future, that they have the kind of resume that LeBron James still has with what he's doing on the field. Usually when you're making a decision about your future, it's, you know, the production has dipped. It's not been as good. Probably needs to go. I mean, LeBron's, he's been great. Now, what do the Lakers do? Let's dive into that next. It's Bernie Fratto Show. Chris Plank sitting in right here on Fox Sports Radio.
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1: Thank you for being a friend.
2: Just a little bit.
3: A little bit? Oh, okay. I mean, to each their own. Here's my thing about LeBron. You can't argue his greatness. You want to question his motives, that's fine. But you cannot argue how great of a basketball player he was. Here's my thought on what's next. He always seems mad. Like, when I watch him play, he doesn't seem like he's having fun. And maybe he is, and it's just kind of how he shows it. You know, I'm 50. I'm 51 now. And I always feel like I'm happy. I always feel like I'm in a good mood. And my wife or my daughters will get on me, and they'll say, "You look so grumpy. You look like you're not having fun." I'm like, "I'm having a blast." Maybe it's just an age thing where you don't show your excitement and energy like you once did. I don't know. But he always seems angry. Always seems a little bit disconnected. And maybe that's just me being an observer, someone who is a fan, which is why I'm doing what I do. But I don't know where he would be happy. Because if you think about the potential options out there, if the Cavs get eliminated tonight, well, that's a hell of an option, right? A team that would still, you think, and Brandon, we'd have to really nerd out on their, I don't know if you've looked at their, you know, what their roster looks like financially. I don't know if you've done the dollars and cents on that. I know Jared Allen makes a lot of money. James Harden always makes a lot of money. But, I mean, it would make sense that if you come up short, bring the kid back home. You know, it theorized, I mentioned the Brian Windhorst projections on what he thinks could happen. A place like Brooklyn that's looking for a star, a place like Chicago that, you know, might be a little closer than we think. I don't know. Lakers' return is always possible. Playing with Steph at Golden State, you know, Steve Kerr's coming back. They seem to like each other a lot. Like, what do you see as true viable options out there for him right now? Because to me, it's kind of like, go back to the Lakers or, you know, really accept a unique role somewhere else. And I'm not saying anything's going to damage a legacy, but it could be a little bit damning, right?
4: Yeah, I mean, I could see the Warriors as a viable place for him. You know, I they don't have much. They wouldn't compete for a championship. Like, the Warriors have some delusion that they could still win a championship with Steph Curry, mm-hmm. You know, which is like, they're so far removed from that. They have the oldest team in the league. Like, they'd be even older with LeBron, but he would play well for them. I think he'd fit in perfectly. Cleveland, Harden would have to decline his player option, which I don't know if he would, depending on
3: you will.
4: Depending on how this, you know, how this game 7 goes today. But yeah, I mean, I think there's three options. It's Lakers, Cleveland, and the Warriors. I don't think he would I know Windhorst says Brooklyn, he would never consider a place that's just not going to be in the playoffs at all.
3: I don't think so either. And here's the other thing. Who are you bidding against? If the Lakers start to make an offer, and they're like, "Listen, we want to keep you around." I mean, are you then bidding against Golden State?
4: I guess.
3: I guess so.
4: That'd be the only team. Cleveland would only do it probably for a vet minimum if that's all they would have, right? Unless there was a sign and trade with the Lakers. But
3: this is going to end up being one of those situations that we talk about here in mid-May, and we wonder, it's like, what's going to happen? Like, who's going to even be interested? And then whenever he hits the open market, there'll be like 10 teams. It's like, we'll bring him in here because he'll draw fans. He'll bring, and I can see Atlanta being like, "I'll bring him in." But again, it's a very unique situation. It's unlike anything we've seen in the NBA. It really, truly is, and it'll be intriguing to see which direction he goes. All right, there are our contractually obligated LeBron James segment. When we come back, your call's next on Fox Sports Radio. Stick around.
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22: Missouri Net News. I'm Sue Danielson. The speed limit would increase to 75 miles per hour on rural interstates and four-lane highways in Missouri under a bill passed by state lawmakers. A property tax relief bill did not survive the session. Funston State Representative Tim Taylor is not happy.
23: And until we're strong enough, both sides of this building, to understand that it's time to get off the back of the taxpayer, fix the holes in the cloak that's protecting him before we climb back on, then we shall not get anything done on property tax.
22: Lawmakers approved Bentley and Mason's law, which would require convicted drunk drivers who kill a parent or guardian to pay child support to the victim's child. Cecilia Williams is raising Bentley and Mason after they lost their family to a drunk driver.
24: This is a phenomenal moment, and I am just glad that people in Missouri will be able to have the opportunity to use Bentley and Mason's law because it's not easy raising kids again. It is not easy. And we all know financially things go up every year, so this is going to help them. It's going to help families.
22: The bill now goes to Governor Mike Keogh, along with another bill that creates a voluntary Missouri Rangers training program to boost school security. Kansas City Representative Mike Jones says the plan would be open to retired people.
25: A lot of schools, the sheriff's department doesn't have the resources to provide an SRO. So folks that may be retired, maybe they have grandchildren or children in the school, they can volunteer and help protect our kids.
22: Missouri Congresswoman Ann Wagner wants the FBI to look into mail theft allegations in the St. Louis area. She says there are claims that local postal officials have not been cooperating with investigators, and says there are ongoing concerns about delayed and mishandled mail, including a report of undelivered mail being dumped. She says the allegations are eroding public confidence and that the Postal Service should support, not hinder, investigations into fraud and criminal activity. This is Missouri Net News.
26: 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Spring. 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
22: St. Louis City's latest plan to spend the Rams' settlement money has been revealed. Sean Malone reports.
29: $110 million towards North City, with $79 million going toward tornado recovery, and another $55 million for downtown. Aldermanic President Megan Green, after last year's bill fell apart, was asked if there's confidence a coalition can be built around this bill. She said she's confident they can get to that point.
22: The Federal Emergency Management Agency has approved more than $43 million in recovery funding for several states, including Missouri. More than $6.4 million of that is going to Mercy Health Springfield communities in Missouri for COVID-19-related management costs. The National Weather Service has new information about the deadly EF3 tornado that hit St. Louis a year ago. At nearly 2 miles wide, it was the widest tornado in the area since 1950. The updated survey about last year's deadly tornado includes an additional 10,000 damage points. Missouri Net News.
3: It's one of the more I guess you could say, intriguing and underlying storylines to the offseason. You know, it's interesting. The Thunder and the Spurs play in the Western Conference Finals. It gets underway tomorrow night. There are rumors, and it's really one guy right now, that are being floated about the future of Jalen Williams. The Thunder have a choice to make. Do you continue to invest in Lou Dort, the Isaiah Hartensteins of the world, prepare for, you know, big contracts for guys like, and I know Chet just got paid, but continue to invest in that world? Or do you start thinking about the future and a guy like J-Dub, Jalen Williams, put him on the market and see what you can get? I mean, would you be able to get the number one pick from the Wizards for Jalen Williams? That was a theory posed on Bleacher Report this week. But I think Oklahoma City needs to do what it can to keep this entire core together. All of them, right? Williams, Shai Gilgeous-Alexander, and Chet Holmgren. Build around them. You found Caruso. He's been in, and A.J. Mitchell's the guy that's making this all seem to be somewhat possible because of his emergence over the last couple of seasons. Does he make Jalen Williams, you know, a tradable asset? And Sam Presti, I mean, if he calls me to make a trade, I ain't picking up the phone. I'm like, no, I'm good. But we know this much. They are positioned to get back to the NBA Finals, but the team they're facing in the Western Conference Finals has been their biggest problem this year. Do they figure it out? Is it a matter of getting the right pieces healthy? Isaiah Hartenstein hadn't played in a couple of those matchups. Is that a difference maker against Wimby? We're about to find out. And where is your interest level in Game 7 tonight? We have a Game 7. What does every nerd want to tell you? The two greatest words in sports, Game 7. Well, in my experience, Game 7s have kind of sucked. But maybe we get a different feel tonight. 877-99 on Fox, 877-996-6369. All right, let's go to Sacramento. Chris will kick it off this hour. Chris, what's up, man? Welcome to Fox Sports Radio.
2: Thank you. Let me just explain this as nicely as possible.
3: Go ahead.
2: Nick Rock is 1,227% correct. You cannot sit here and tell me. I grew up watching Michael Jordan. I grew up watching LeBron James. I've seen Michael Jordan. Michael Jordan is not better than LeBron James at all. The only thing he's better at, LeBron James, is the killer mentality with the six championships. That's it. That's all you, that Nick Wright is right. That's all you guys got. He is not a better defender than LeBron James. He is not a better, in LeBron James's prime, you can honestly sit there and tell me that Michael Jordan would be better? You are tripping. That dude is a 6'8 chiseled brick house. It's just amazing what he's done. And people just want to knock on him because of what happened. Like, I'm sorry, dude. Michael Jordan is not better than LeBron James. That's okay. That's all. Nick Wright's right.
3: All right, buddy. Thanks for the phone call. I don't care. I don't care. It's the most tired conversation in sports. I don't care. Bernie was the one that was fighting with Nick Wright about it, not me. So Bernie will be back next Saturday night. Chris, that's a very passionate take. I appreciate it. I do think that championships matter. So I think when you're like, my point is you can't bring up six titles. It's part of the DNA. What about Robert Irwin? No, this is different. Come on, man. Yeah, everyone knows it. Six titles matters. But I don't care. I could not care less. The only thing that I could care any less about is people that want to debate whether or not Tom Brady's the GOAT. In general. Now, Brandon, you like the GOAT conversations. Bernie likes them. I don't. It's just, it to me is one of those things that everyone can go round and round and we can scream and yell and call each other stupid and morons and idiots and you're a loser, you don't know what you're talking about, I saw him, I watched him, I was there, check yourself, get out. I don't care. It's because we're never going to have a definitive answer.
4: So, Chris, I have the hometown bias person.
3: Right, because you're a Jordan, you're a Chicago.
4: And I guess when people argue about that kind of stuff, sometimes they bring up how many times did LeBron win defensive player of the year. How many times and how many times did he win the scoring title? And so if you don't want to bring up the six rings, people throw that into the mix about defensive, you know, and then defensive and scoring titles.
3: I feel like legacy debates are ridiculous. It's hard. It's pointless because Chris from, and some would say, what do you mean? It's the lifeblood of sports talk radio. Probably. But I like to talk about the games. I like to talk about where players could end up. I like to talk about team building, drafts, free agency. This is a crazy thing. If a game happens, I like to recap the game and debate whether or not a coach made a bad call or a player made a bad call. I like to look at something like the Canadians having a 3-1 lead at home and the crazy home atmosphere, and somehow the Sabres win the game. What was it, 8-3? I mean, these are the things that, like, in my world, I love to debate and I love to talk about. I feel like it's really become tired. Not saying Chris doesn't have his points. Not saying I could open up my Twitter account right now and look at 8,000 different tweets about this. Not to, Sam in Hollywood has checked in already. He wants to fight with Chris on it. It's low-hanging fruit, man. It's like fishing and throwing chum in the water, Brandon, because it's the kind of things that people respond to, and everybody gets it.
4: I hate the idea that, I would, like I told you and like I talked about yesterday on the show, the all-or-nothing conversation that all the fans and the other broadcasters are saying that what LeBron did, is it a failure? It's like, they have to, if it's going to be about words, was it good, was it great, or was it fantastic what he did for the Lakers? I mean, like everybody said, he chose to come here, I guess because he wanted to come to this great place called the Lakers in Los Angeles and all the things that can go into that. But, and then the fans want to argue what he has said in the past about, I'm the greatest. So, okay, words, whatever. But it's all or nothing. It should just be, if it's going to be about words and all that kind of stuff, was it good for him? Was it great? Or was he fantastic while he's here?
3: I think it was all of them. But it, you know, Keith, you and I could hang. He writes, if I cared enough, I'd call in and hurt that caller's feelings about his LeBron argument, but I'm over it. It's like, what? To me, it's a crutch. It's hacky. And I feel that whenever you get into these kind of debates, it's because you've run out of things to talk about. But that's me, and I'm old school. I guess I'm old school now. I appreciate the passion, though. Brandon, would you like to throw a final thought on that?
5: It's tough because I do compare players a lot. It's tougher in basketball, I feel like, more than any sport, because there are singular players, I feel like, that can leverage your team to championships more so than other sports. I think, you know, there's five players on a court, you have 10 players in rotation max, right? Whereas in the NFL, like, Tom Brady, I know, is like the undisputed GOAT because of the rings. And yes, a quarterback does a lot, but it still takes an entire team. Like, he never wins Super Bowls without that defense that Belichick orchestrated, right? In the NBA, LeBron has single-handedly taken teams to the finals. And I know he's lost a lot in the finals.
3: Sure.
5: I wasn't alive to watch Jordan play basketball. I don't like to name or deem one or the other the GOAT, but I will say unequivocally, LeBron James is the most talented player to ever touch a basketball. Now, does that make him the best? I'm not arguing that, but unequivocally, top to bottom, like, prototypical basketball player, assists, points, impact, like, everything, it's him, you know?
3: Physically, he's a freak. Absolute freak show. And it's the modern era, too. I mean, if Jordan would have grown up in LeBron's time, if his first year would have been, you know, LeBron's first year with weight training and nutrition and everything the way that it is, I mean, I don't know if the DNA was there where he could have been, you know, what is LeBron, like 225 or what, a 240, whatever he is? I don't know.
5: He's bigger. I think he's probably 260.
3: Oh, is he? Okay, 260, whatever it might be. Yeah, that was off mentioning one tweet that came in earlier. One, to show you how passionate people are about this. Like, you mentioned it one time, he is right. I hate you. He's the greatest ever, and there's no debate. It's funny. Everyone wants to try to stand on, like, defensive player of the year and all defensive team and things of that nature. I'd be willing to bet without Googling, there's not many people out there that could even name the last two NBA defensive players of the year. I mean, it's kind of funny whenever, you know, you want to talk about a player who had won defensive player of the year and been all defensive team. You all realize the last two winners of the defensive player of the year in the NBA were Evan Mobley and Victor Wembanyama. I mean, it's insane.
5: I would have said Jaren Jackson Jr. I forgot that Mobley won 2 years ago.
3: Mobley won it 2 years ago. All right. I feel like I need to cleanse my palate. I feel like I need to get some ginger in here because I had a sushi roll that was a little bit too hot, and now I need to calm things down a bit. 877-99 on Fox. 877-996-6369. Now, in all the LeBron talk, there is one other storyline. There is one other major potential move that we've talked about quite a bit, and that is the future of Giannis Antetokounmpo. And this week, Miles Turner made an appearance on, who is it, Brianna Stewart's podcast? Is that
5: right?
3: Yeah,
5: I believe it. Yes.
3: Does everybody have a podcast now?
5: I believe so.
3: I do know this. You mentioned, I don't know if we did this on the air or during a break, but Jalen Williams has announced that he is healthy, but he didn't do so in a overly, I guess you could say, public forum. He didn't do it on Fox Sports Radio or ESPN or anywhere like that. No, he did it on his YouTube channel, which has quite a few subscribers, and he vlogs rather, you know, regularly. But, I mean, I guess everyone now has a pod. I don't know. I mean, honestly, I don't know how everyone has enough time to consume all these different entities. Like, I feel like this is my job, and I listen to a lot, and I barely have enough time to listen to, like, my three or four regular pods that I listen to. But that's not the point. The point here is how Miles Turner, a teammate of one Giannis last year, talked about Doc Rivers and kind of how things seemed to go sideways with the Milwaukee Bucks last year. This is a shot at Doc Rivers, but I do find myself intrigued by the Giannis take.
6: Doc Rivers, he didn't find anybody, ever. Mm-hmm. Mm-hmm. So, guys were late all the time. Guys were, you know, showing up to film whenever they wanted to show up. Guys were missing meetings. Like, it was one of the craziest things I personally ever experienced. But any other team I bid on, guys got fine. And there was a sense of order and a sense of understanding. So, yeah, you're late to the plane, fine. You're late to treatment, fine. You're late to film, fine. But I personally did not experience that last year for the first time in my career.
3: Now, he would go on to say, because Stewart played a pretty good podcast host here, asked who was guilty of being late the most. And who'd he say? Giannis. I still don't understand how you could have a flight that's scheduled to leave at 2 and people were so late it wouldn't leave until 4:30. Like, there are flight plans. I mean, you do have to go. Not everyone is just going to wait on a player to show up. But from that and what's going forward, I wonder if it was just Giannis being upset with where he is. I wonder if it's something that could play into whether or not a team might raise their eyebrow a little bit if they want to make a trade. I don't know. But it was very obvious, was it not, Brandon, from listening to some of that? And that's a very shortened version. I'll play the longer version when we come back. There was a major disconnect between Doc Rivers and that team last year.
5: I mean, it didn't take a... I'll just say this. It doesn't take a genius to figure out when you hire Doc Rivers that there'd be a disconnect from the team.
3: Historically, he's been a guy that has not been able to sustain consistent success, but at least over
5: it,
3: the last
5: it was
3: seasons.
5: Just, I know we got to go break, but it was just hilarious how they hired him, because Griffin was winning and Giannis didn't like him, and that's inevitably why he got fired, but they were winning games, and then Doc Rivers comes in and they suck almost immediately.
3: They fired a guy after basically a month of the season, if even that. It's crazy. All right, when we come back, get some of your calls going. Tweets have been really good tonight at Plank Show. You can hit us up. 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
19: 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It was one of the best things I could have done for myself, I think.
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3: Horn on this one. Brandon, if you were to bet and place your money on who would be the Browns starting quarterback in week one, who are you placing your wager on?
4: I'm pretty confident it's going to be Deshaun Watson.
3: You know what? Dang it! I was hoping you'd say something like Shador. Say Shador just to make me feel better, Mark. Who are you taking?
2: You know, I'm going to go with Shador.
3: Oh, see? No, I think you're right.
2: After careful thinking.
3: I think you're right, Brandon. I think it's going to be Deshaun Watson. And it's funny because Todd Monken's a pretty good quarterback coach. And I mean, Deshaun looked. And so is Kevin Stefanski. So it's not like we're shorting Stefanski here too much, but I don't know if Deshaun Watson has anything left.
2: Don't you think they want to get the rest of their money's worth out of him?
3: At least try to.
2: I mean, since if he can walk around and he can throw, then let's try to put him out there.
3: Has there been, you know, this might be a fun June show. Has there been we've seen bad trades where guys get dealt and then they just fall off the map, right? Maybe it's the first time they got paid. Maybe they don't like their new city. Maybe they don't like their new coach. Whatever it might be. But have we ever seen anyone drop off like Deshaun Watson did? And I don't even mean just the off-the-field stuff. When he played, he was bad. So contemplate that.
4: Yeah, and Baker was still pretty good with Cleveland beforehand, right? So mm-hmm. You can't just blame it on the Browns organization. I know why they're going to start Deshaun, by the way. I mean, it's
3: because, go ahead.
4: They know what Shador is. Like, sure, he has to improve. He can't get any worse than we played last year. And I know there were a lot of factors that weren't in his control, right? They got more pass catchers, the line had issues. He did hold the ball on average, I believe, the longest in the league when he was in there. So that's why he got sacked a bunch and made a lot of mistakes. Nonetheless, you can't tell Myles Garrett with a straight face and the veterans on that team, hey, we're going into week one with Shador Sanders as our quarterback, because Shador Sanders didn't earn it. He didn't play well enough last year. So if you tell them that we're wasting another season, because that's what you're inevitably doing with Shador Sanders, then it's like, okay, the players aren't going to try. They're just not going to respect you, and it's going to cause a bunch of friction, and Shador's going to be bad off the jump. And I'm not saying Deshaun's going to be much better or any better. What I am saying is there's still this, like, thing like, oh, Deshaun was that guy once. So maybe, you know, veteran, been in the league a while, I know he's coming off an injury, but maybe there's that sparkle that he showed toward the end right before he got hurt, where he had a few good games in a row. And I think to a veteran team, that's what Monken's trying to do as a new head coach, because if he just gives the reins to Shador Sanders, there's just a lot of tension. Deshaun's like, I'm making all this money. Dylan Gabriel's like, I was statistically better than Shador Sanders, and you're not playing me. And then it causes everyone problems. Shador will get his chance by week six when the Browns are out of the postseason run. But, like, you know, it'll take a few weeks.
3: I don't know that I've seen Cleveland, a fan base that was more actually, I have. Because I was going to say, I don't know if I've ever seen a fan base that got more excited over someone that was mid than Cleveland did over Shador Sanders. But I still remember New England, a Monday Night Football game against the Bears, where Bailey Zappe came off the bench for Mac Jones and led him on a third quarter touchdown drive, and that place was electric. And Twitter was abuzz on the next great quarterback for the Patriots, Bailey Zappe. That didn't last too long. But Coach Prime standing up for his son. We got that for you coming up here in just a bit. I wanted to play the full cut from the electric, and Twitter was a buzz on the next great quarterback for the Patriots, Bailey Zappe. That didn't last too long. But Coach Prime standing up for his son.

0: Kansas City would be a good pick.
1: Because they have Mahomes.
2: Coming out of his head right now. This.
0: I was going to say, I mean, sorry.
3: I've lived 27 years on this earth, and all I've seen is chokes in the Super Bowl. And if you would ask anybody before 1999, what have the Niners done? They've won every Super Bowl they ever played in. But that's not the case in my lifetime.
0: Mark, you can have a team other than the Bears and the frustration they have brought to your life. Though it looks like they're trending up right now.
2: They're bad.
0: Whom would it be?
2: I just don't want the Bears to be embarrassing. But when the Texans came on board, I just loved their logo. So
0: right.
2: If I had to pick another team and buy a hat, I would pick the Texans because just I like the logo. Their quarterback is not doing a great job, but I would pick them.
0: William writes, I haven't watched much of the playoffs in the NBA. The NHL has captured my attention more and more. I will watch the conference finals and the NBA finals. I have to see if Arnie is leading the Knicks victory parade in June. Well, you know what, William? It doesn't matter if the Knicks win it or not. He'll still be celebrating like they did. I was proud of Knicks fans who basically shut down the area around Madison Square Garden when all they did was make the Eastern Conference finals last year. At least it was a little bit more subdued this year. But I mean, if I could pick another team that I could be a fan of just to be that, I mean, almost insanely obsessed, I think it'd be the Knicks. They're crazy. They're crazy fans. And it doesn't matter if they're good or not. They're still going to tell you they're the greatest things you've ever seen. Analog Al writes, man, in typical Poppy fashion, I noticed he didn't mention any of his crummy picks that he gave you on Wednesday night. Was he bad on Wednesday night? It's been a while. I really don't know. Here's what's terrible. And Poppy, I apologize. But I usually write down your picks. I did not do it on Wednesday. So I don't know how terrible they were. But I do appreciate you still bringing them to the program. Though if I had one piece of advice for Poppy's picks, I wouldn't count on Ben or Brian or Bernie or the F&A guys on Friday night, K-Fig and Adam. I would have the spread ready when I called. You know, I kind of feel like that's a necessary thing. I'm not going like my man JT and telling you how to be a caller. But I'm just saying, when you call a radio show, it's kind of nice to be prepared a little bit. And then the Opera Cat, again, trying to make me feel a little bit better about things, writes, if the Raiders are better than expected, then they'll be flexed to prime time. Happened to the Bears last year. Yeah, but didn't you guys at least have like a Sunday night game or a Thursday night game or something? I mean, we didn't even get that. We didn't even get that. You want to talk about depressing? Not even a primetime game? Mikey B. Good to hear from you, Mikey. The Raiders schedule release with the Step Brothers theme is the best thing I've seen on the internet in 2026. Go Colts. Did you see the Colts schedule release? It was a Simpson-themed schedule release. It was fantastic. Now, I didn't play Halo, so I didn't get the Chargers one, but I might be alone in that. Were you a Halo player, Brandon?
3: I was not.
0: Okay, see. I was like, oh my gosh, did you see the Chargers schedule release? Yeah, and I didn't get it. I mean, give me some Metroid, okay? Halo makes no sense. All right, we got a break. Line them up, 877-99 on Fox, 877-996-6369. We got two Georgias on hold, so we're heading to Pennsylvania, Virginia, and your city and state next, right here. It's the Bernie Fratto Show. Chris Plank sitting in on Fox Sports Radio.

0: every Niners pick the last, like, 5 years. I mean, Lynch, you know what's crazy is, like, to be such a great drafter when he starts, and again, there's a lot that goes into it. Like, he drafted Deebo Samuel, Dre Greenlaw, and Nick Bosa all in the same draft in 2019. Drafted Fred Warner the year before. And then 2020, Javon Kinlaw over CeeDee Lamb as well, and Justin Jefferson. You get Ayuk in that draft. It looks like a hit. But since then, one All-Pro, just one that he's drafted. Now, the trades he's made have been great, like Christian McCaffrey, Trent Williams. That's why they've stayed competitive. They hit on Brock Purdy, who was notoriously a Brian Greasy pick, was not a John Lynch pick. So, like, the one is obvious. It's Trey Lance, right? But I feel like the pick at the time wasn't that bad. It was the three picks they traded that was the bad part. Because Lance as a prospect had immense upside. He just didn't play enough in college, right? Like, I was less mad about the pick, still not mad about the pick, mad that they gave up three firsts.
1: Yeah, because you even look back, and let's see here. So they took Lance number three. Jamar Chase would look pretty good in a Niners uniform, but I don't think they were going to trade up to get a wide receiver. You know, maybe Penei Sewell, but, I mean, things have worked out okay with Trent Williams. Micah Parsons. I'm just looking at guys that went after him. But they gave up a lot. A lot. They traded, let's see here, first and second round. Wait, hold on. Is that the right pick that I'm looking at? First and second round picks, a 2020 first round selection, a 2022 sixth round selection. Yeah, you gave up a lot. A lot. Yeah. Two firsts and a third.
0: I mean, no one will ever do a deal like that again because of that. And he still has a job because of Brock Purdy.
1: Miami traded the third overall to San Francisco in exchange for the 12th overall pick, first and third round picks, and a 2023 first round pick. Oof.
0: Oof. It was bad.
1: But I will say, I don't know if you had a dad dictating who wanted to go where. All right, one other loose end that I need to tie up before we get out of here. Lane Kiffin. What a week for Lane Kiffin. If you missed it, the Ole Miss coach, former Ole Miss coach, now current LSU coach, spoke to Vanity Fair, which, again, never read in my life. But apparently, from everyone who covers college football, they tell me it is a left-leaning magazine. Whatever. And Lane Kiffin lamented the fact that while he was at Ole Miss, he had problems getting people to come to Ole Miss because of the lack of diversity. Now, we all know that racism is a problem. And we all know that there aren't many places where racism was more prominent and prevalent than in the South. But to bring it up now, when you're at another school and it's a place that treated you so well, seems a little bit odd. But Paul Feinbaum, ESPN's, well, I kind of look at him as the guy that comes on and dumps all over college football any time that they talk about it, had an interesting perspective on the reason why he thinks Lane Kiffin said what he said.
2: I talked to the writer who did the Vanity Fair piece the other day, Kurt Smith. He said he didn't even ask Kiffin about the racism aspect of it. Kiffin just started riffing, and this is Kiffin trying to wipe Ole Miss off the face of the earth. He is still very bitter at them, even though they're the jilted lover. He's bitter at them, Greeny, because they wouldn't let him coach in the playoffs. And he has to recruit against them, and he also has to play against them on September 19th, a game that will gain a little bit of attention.
1: Now, I had not thought about that too much. If you're still holding ill will because they didn't let you coach in the playoffs, then number one, why leave in the first place? And number two, why not just say it? Why not just say it? Hey, man, I'm mad they didn't let me coach. I think we could have won a title. They almost did without me. I think with me there, we would have won a national championship. Say it. You don't have to suddenly become the Pied Piper of all things that were wrong, because you sure as heck weren't complaining about any of those issues when you were there. But a wild week for Lane Kiffin. A wild week for college football, which I guess, unless I fell for another fake tweet, has led to Lane tapping out on social media for a while. Don't blame him. It's time to talk about your team, man. If I sat around and talked about my ex all the time, I kind of do, But if I really did, what would I be accomplishing in life? You got to move on. Talk about where you are in the now. Got a break. We'll get you ready for what's next right here on Fox Sports Radio.
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1: 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All right, gut feel right now. Game 7. I've got the Pistons. Which way are you leaning, Brandon? Pistons, Cavs?
0: Yeah, I have to trust James Harden on this. No, I'm kidding. I'm going to go with Detroit. I just, like, for what I said, like, Thompson has to guard Mitchell. So he's going to be in hell the entire game, and that's going to rely on James Harden has to win you the game. He's not going to. Pistons are going to win.
1: JB Bickerstaff this week had something very hilarious to say, the Pistons coach, which can be confusing because he was the Cavs coach before he was the Pistons coach. But the Detroit Pistons coach had this to say about James Harden.
20: He's got an unbelievable ability to manipulate what the rules are, right? And we were together 4 years in Cleveland, or excuse me, in Houston. And, you know, you would watch him, and he and I would play one-on-one. And he would foul bait me, you know what I mean? Like, he would use, I'm serious, like, he would only get to play offense, and I would play defense. And he would practice those things, and he would work on them. You know, even just playing one-on-one versus me. So it's like he has a great understanding of the rules and then how to manipulate them in his favor.
1: Now, again, I don't think that's a knock. It's very concerning, right? But Harden's been one of the best in the league at drawing fouls. And, you know, the thing is, we're in a league where that's a head coach, and he's been a head coach at several places, Memphis, Cleveland, and now – obviously, the success he's having in Detroit, we're praising that. Well, you know what he's good at? What, a mid-range jumper? Nah. Three-point shot? Nah. Driving to the rim? No. What, rebounding? No. What is it? Drawing fouls. What? So, James Harden in the big game has been less than stellar. We'll see which way it goes here tonight. And, you know, it's kind of funny because we didn't spend as much time tonight on Aaron Rodgers as I thought we would, probably because there wasn't much doubt about whether or not he was going to come back. But it does kind of magnify how, you know, at a place like Pittsburgh, you know, I think you're thinking about this when you have vet quarterbacks across the league. You got to start thinking about your plan for the future at QB. And I don't know if Will Howard is that for the Steelers or not. I mean, Mason Rudolph has been there forever, but he's not a starter in this league. They don't have a plan for the future right now. So pair up Mike McCarthy with a guy that he's familiar with, he's had some success with. They know how to use him. They got to protect him. What did George say? The antique, when he called in earlier this hour? They got to protect the antique. And I think Pittsburgh has a good shot. As good a shot of it as, you know, I think Jesse Minter's a hell of a hire in Baltimore. I think they're going to be fun defensively. We'll see how they look offensively as well. It's obviously a new era in Cleveland. I mean, heck, the only regular thing coming back in that division is Zach Taylor, but who knows about the health of Joe Burrow, right? Got to keep him healthy. But a fascinating time in the AFC North with the return of one Aaron Rodgers. And how about the story of the night? Haven't even talked about it. The Texas Tech softball team was down 8-0 down to their last out, and they came back and won the game. Won the game. Who does that? All right, it's a busy day. We got you covered talking Game 7 all day long right here on Fox.
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15: Missouri Net News. I'm Sue Danielson. The speed limit would increase to 75 miles per hour on rural interstates and four-lane highways in Missouri under a bill passed by state lawmakers. A property tax relief bill did not survive the session. Funston State Representative Tim Taylor is not happy.
18: And until we're strong enough, both sides of this building, to understand that it's time to get off the back of the taxpayer, fix the holes in the cloak that's protecting him before we climb back on, then we shall not get anything done on property tax.
15: Lawmakers approved Bentley and Mason's law, which would require convicted drunk drivers who kill a parent or guardian to pay child support to the victim's child. Cecilia Williams is raising Bentley and Mason after they lost their family to a drunk driver.
28: This is a phenomenal moment, and I am just glad that people in Missouri will be able to have the opportunity to use Bentley and Mason's law because it's not easy raising kids again. It is not easy. And we all know financially things go up every year, so this is going to help them. It's going to help families.
15: The bill now goes to Governor Mike Keough, along with another bill that creates a voluntary Missouri Rangers training program to boost school security. Kansas City Representative Mike Jones says the plan would be open to retired people.
29: A lot of schools, the sheriff's department doesn't have the resources to provide an SRO. So folks that may be retired, maybe they have grandchildren or children in the school, they can volunteer and help protect our kids.
15: Missouri Congresswoman Ann Wagner wants the FBI to look into mail theft allegations in the St. Louis area. She says there are claims that local postal officials have not been cooperating with investigators, and says there are ongoing concerns about delayed and mishandled mail, including a report of undelivered mail being dumped. She says the allegations are eroding public confidence and that the Postal Service should support, not hinder, investigations into fraud and criminal activity. This is Missouri Net News.
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15: St. Louis City's latest plan to spend the Rams' settlement money has been revealed. Sean Malone reports.
33: $110 million towards North City, with $79 million going toward tornado recovery, and another $55 million for downtown. Aldermanic President Megan Green, after last year's bill fell apart, was asked if there's confidence a coalition can be built around this bill. She said she's confident they can get to that point.
15: The Federal Emergency Management Agency has approved more than $43 million in recovery funding for several states, including Missouri. More than $6.4 million of that is going to Mercy Health Springfield communities in Missouri for COVID-19-related management costs. The NASDA Weather Service has new information about the deadly EF3 tornado that hit St. Louis a year ago. At nearly 2 miles wide, it was the widest tornado in the area since 1950. The updated survey about last year's deadly tornado includes an additional 10,000 damage points. Missouri Net News.
0: Your future at the position, and he basically holds the hopes and dreams of the franchise in his hands. I know that Tom Brady has spoiled us, and that has kind of changed the expectation. But man, that is a lot. I mean, there's a lot riding on for the Pittsburgh Steelers, hitching their wagon to whatever phrase you want to use in terms of what this one-year deal, this one-year marriage is between the Pittsburgh Steelers and a four-time MVP.
1: Well, you mentioned the future. I don't think they're looking for him for the future. They want to win, and they want to win now. I don't know if they can. That's number one. And number two, I mean, honestly, when you say hitched your wagon to Aaron Rodgers, what else they got? You know, what's the alternative? I mean, really and truly, there's no one else on that roster that can really come in and get the job done. But all I'm hearing and reading is the fact that, well, he's reunited with his former coach, Mike McCarthy. Let's remember one thing. Yeah, he won in Green Bay with McCarthy. He was a young pup. He was 34 or 35 years old at the time. He's going to be 43 in December. There's a big difference there. And you've always told me you can't fight father time. Can't do it. He's not mobile in the pocket. And I don't know why this Steeler team is going to be any better at all from a year ago. All right, they lost their MVP, Kenneth Gainwell. He's gone, and I think Aaron Rodgers loved this guy. All right, they replaced him with Rico Dowdle. I mean, come on. I mean, I don't see anybody. Well, I got Michael Pittman as a receiver. That's going to help. It's going to take some pressure off DK Metcalf. So, other than that, I don't know what gives this team hope to win. Although they were 10-7 last year.
0: Look, man, I think one, they're getting a new sense of energy with Mike McCarthy coming in, taking over from Mike Tomlin. He'll help that offense out, regardless of who was calling the plays before him. He is a more established play caller, game planner, playmaker in terms of like being able to set his players up for big time opportunities in the passing game. And then defensively, they still have, look, man, they got T.J. Watt in the building. They have Cameron Hayward. They have Jalen Ramsey. They have some good players on that side of the ball. There's no reason why this team can't summon it all together for one last run in its current iteration. I think that's what they're hoping for with Mike McCartney reteaming with Aaron Rodgers to be able to kind of bring this offense back and bring this team back.
1: You know, you look at the offense, you look at the offensive statistics last year, there was something like 17th in yards per play in the National Football League. But when you compare the passing offense as opposed to the running offense, the passing attack was weaker, and it was the weaker part of the offense last year rather than the running game, which is strange to me. But again, I mean, he didn't have many people to throw the ball to anyhow.
0: Yeah, he didn't. It could have been better. And I think what they have to do is make sure that as they're building out this team and this offense, they're building out around Aaron Rodgers. And he's no longer what he once was in his prime, but he's still good enough to get this team into the winner's circle. More of it will have to hinge on his IQ, his instincts, and less on his athleticism and arm talent. But there's still ways for this to be done and to be done successfully in Pittsburgh. They've started the process of being able to do it. DK Metcalf obviously was the anchor of the passing game. They make a trade for Michael Pittman. He becomes a big body number two, a chain mover opposite the big play threat that Metcalf is. And then Jeremy Bernard, you know, signing him, drafting him early to have him compete with Roman Wilson and those things. They do have enough firepower to make it happen, but a lot of it hinges on the running game, Rico Dowdle and some of those other guys.
1: No, we'll see what happens. Look, I'm not a big fan of Aaron Rodgers, but I think that obviously he's a first ballot Hall of Fame, and no doubt about that. You can't argue his statistics, but you know, the fact that he waited, you know, till after the draft, I mean, that to me, just selfish. I mean, he's a narcissist. There's no doubt in my mind that he is. But, you know you're going to come back. There were no real other options. They had that rule that they signed that he couldn't go to another club unless the Steelers get some reimbursement money on that deal. But the point is that they drafted a quarterback for the sole purpose of the possibility of him not coming back. So they wasted a pick there. That's what they did, the kid from Penn State. So, you know, I
0: don't think they wasted a pick. I think they drafted the kid because they wanted to develop the kid. I think they are able to do two things at once. It's one thing to bring Aaron Rodgers back to operate in win-now mode. It's another thing to see if you can throw some darts and see if you can find a developmental quarterback that maybe eventually can be the face of your franchise or not. It was a low-risk option. Didn't cost him much of anything at the end of the third round, so why not take a flyer on a guy who was a former five-star recruit as a quarterback?
1: I hear what you're saying. But the real reason Aaron Rodgers came back, it's not Mike McCarthy, it's not the money, it's not anything else, except if you look at the schedule, week 7, they're going to play the New Orleans Saints in France. He wants to be the first quarterback in the NFL to play a league game in Paris. I mean, really. I mean, that's just the only reason. And I look at their schedule right now, and it bothers me. And I said coming into the segment, 9 is the number. They've got 9 international games next year, all right? You know, the first time they did it, I was like, wow. And we see it on TV. But, you know, it's getting, to me, out of control, all right? And I'm not one of those guys. I'm not coming on here like a fireball today. But to me, if I'm a season ticket holder and they take away one of my home games, I'm a little peeved. I'm a little PO'd on that. I really am. I look forward to the NFL. I go to the games. I park my car. I go to the deal. And now he's taking a game away from me to go to Rio de Janeiro, to go to London, Madrid. I mean, come on. It doesn't make any sense to me. And honestly, what's the bottom line? They're not going to have a franchise in Paris. There's no doubt in my mind they're not going to have one there. And I know it's going to be a big money grab. Those people over there are so stupid they have no idea if they had 11 guys off the street with uniforms on. They still go. They don't know. They don't know anything about the NFL. But it's a money grab. They sell the jerseys, whatever it may be. I'm tired of it. Those two things that bug me, Buck, is the international games and the paywall games on TV. Those two things are killing me.
0: Well, yeah, but I mean, like, we have gotten to the point where if you were a big boxing fan back in the day, you would pay for boxing when it was pay-per-view. You'd pay for MMA if you were into it. Heck, you would even pay for WrestleMania at certain stages of his infancy, his career. So I don't understand why that drives you crazy that you may have to pay for a handful of games each year, but okay, let's go with that. And then with the international stuff is about growing the game. It's about making it a global game as opposed to a regional game, one that is just resides in the United States and those things. But by growing it globally, you now are extending the reach of the game. You're lining the pockets of the owners significantly, which then means more money for the players. There's no downside to it. I know people talk about like, oh, you're going to kill the golden goose. Oh, super saturation, et cetera, et cetera. It won't be. People love the game. And we're coming off a year in which all of the viewership was up significantly, which is why they are exploring with looking at Wednesday games to go with it. Why we have a couple games that are in the middle of the week as opposed to other times. The league is in a great position, and Roger Goodell and company, they're taking advantage of the situation that they're in.
1: Look, I understand that. And, you know, you just kind of like smack me around pretty good, and I get it, because you're right. I remember when Muhammad Ali was fighting, they had that Thriller in Manila. Everybody paid for that deal. Everybody paid for that fight. You're right. Mm-hmm. So it's nothing new. But, you know, I guess it's the lesser of two evils. I'd rather sit on my rear end on my couch at home and pay for it than fight the traffic and pay $100 for a ticket. So it's either you're damned if you do, you're damned if you don't, and you're better off at home. Because if you go to a New York Football Giants game or a Jets game, you're going to play close to $50-$60 to park your car. That's the deal over there in the Meadowlands. It really is.
0: So, yeah, at a minimum, it's going to be problematic when it comes to those things.
1: So you're going to be in London twice. You're playing the Eagles and you're playing the Texans in London. So yes. It's amazing, this schedule. It really is. But let's talk about the wear and tear on the athletes. I mean, I look at the Bengals schedule, and they're playing in Madrid. And right after that, normally they would have a bye week after the team travels abroad. But the Bengals are coming back and playing the Steelers the following week. I don't know who you are. I don't know how old you are. It's got to take something out of you, those trips, and coming right back and playing again.
0: I mean, it does to a point. I mean, it depends on people have done it for so long that now there's a bit of a formula for how you travel your guys and et cetera. Cincinnati, you have to remember, even though, because you say Cincinnati, they're playing overseas versus who and where? Where are they going?
1: Oh, they're going to Madrid, and they're playing the Atlanta Falcons in week 9.
0: Okay, so Madrid, London trip, it may be a 5-6 hour flight from Cincinnati, maybe 7 hours. Let's just say 7 hours. That's no different than a West Coast venture. So there's a way to be able to do that. They fly out right after the game. They'll probably give the players Monday off, kind of light when it comes to a walkthrough on Tuesday, if anything, and then they'll get back to their normal thing. It won't take them long to readjust to the time change. They'll probably give them a later game on the weekend, that next game, to give them a chance. So yeah, I don't see it as big of a deal. And coming off a year where the Rams just kind of basically popped in almost day of the game, won a game, and then left, there can be more teams that experiment with different ways to maximize the travel opportunity, either going later or going earlier. But look, it shouldn't be a problem on the players. It'd be hard, but some of that is kind of par for the course. You have to do that.
1: I don't think that the travel is the big deal. I don't think it's the time factor, because from Cincinnati to L.A., it's about 3.5-4 hours. So another 2-3 hours, you know, on a luxury plane, and basically it's first class. I mean, you got your own, it's a charter, so you have no problem there. I think the time factor is the problem, where the body has to get used to the time factor. And I wonder if some of these teams travel out there a day or two prior to the game so they could get their bodies used to the time. Have you done that with Jacksonville?
0: We'll go over there early. And yeah. I mean, they've done it a few different ways. They've gone over the week before and made it an extended stay. They come in later and made it more just like kind of a West Coast trip where you go out and do it. The Rams did something differently. I mean, it was the quickest trip that we've seen people have on an international thing. There are a few different ways you do it. And a lot of what you do depends on if you've done this before, meaning in a lesser role. You were assistant, you were a player. Then that impacts the way that you plan, because based on the results of the game during those previous stints, you tend to kind of follow that regimen and routine thereafter.
1: All right, and you talk about the Rams. You mentioned that. Looking at the schedule, the Rams have 7 games in prime time. And I guess reason being, not because they're a possibility of going to the Super Bowl, but I think because they got the MVP, Matthew Stafford, there, and maybe it could be his swan song, could be his last year. You know, if in fact he's ever going to play, got that bad back, but this is his last year. He's a defending MVP, so I'm sure that's the reason why the Rams are getting 7. That's a lot of games. You know, really and truly, it was like the NFL was always Sunday, Eastern time, 1 p.m. It's not like that anymore. You even mentioned Wednesday, and the NFL's defending Wednesday. What do the players think about that? I mean, you know, it really, players are like, in a sense, they're like machines. They know what they got to do. 1 o'clock Sunday, Eastern time, they play. Monday's off. Tuesday, maybe they look at film, whatever it may be. They get back to it. They hit a little bit Wednesday and Thursday, and that's the way. And Friday, they leave, whatever it may be. Now it's all different. I mean, people have to adapt to that. I think a Wednesday game, and the season's going to open on a Wednesday night. I'm not so certain the players are happy about that. Fans love it. Gamblers love it. You know, it's going to be a game almost every day of the week right now, but I'm not so certain the players are. Where's the Players Association on this? How come they haven't said boo?
0: Because if the fans love it, it means more money for the NFL, which means more money for the players. They ratified, they agreed to it. And I knew this, I expected this to eventually happen coming off of COVID, where COVID, we got used to looking at Monday and Tuesday night games. I absolutely said, oh, the midweek games are going to be a possibility, because there was absolute interest in watching those games, despite the I would say the wonky nature of the timing. Middle of the week is not a natural spot for it to fall, but given it, I mean, where are you from? You see a bunch of MAC teams play. The MAC has made a killing on MAC action in the middle of the week and doing those things. So wherever there are games, look, the players will line up and play. They'll bitch and moan and complain a little bit, but it's in their best interest to play these games, because it leads to more money from the league, which leads to more money for them.
1: You know, it's going to be pretty big on Seattle playing New England, and they're going to play that on a Wednesday night to open the season. And you know what the storyline is going to be in that game. I mean, obviously, they're going to be talking about their coach and Vrabel and the whole thing. Hopefully, it'll be gone. This was a great week. I don't think I heard about it or read about it one time the entire week, which is good. Let it go away. You know, for the sake of the league and for the sake of Mike Vrabel, because I think he's a pretty good guy. You know, good guy as far as, like, a football man, but, you know, what he did with his wife, that's his business. Maybe there's a reason why. Maybe she cheated cheated on him. I don't know. It's none of my business. No, I don't think it's anybody else's business. I really don't. We gobble that news up, but really, that's his life. Leave him alone. I mean, you know, come on. We don't want to hear about that. We want to hear football. So that's going to be the centerpiece, I think. So on Wednesday night. But what bugs me, and it's got to be bugging the players as well, on Thanksgiving and the day before Thanksgiving, that night they're playing as well, Christmas and Christmas Eve, a triple header on Christmas. You know, sometimes less is more. And I think they're pushing the envelope pretty good right now, the NFL.
0: I mean, they definitely are pushing the envelope. And sometimes you don't know until you hit those boundaries that you're like, okay, that was a little too much. But until they have, I mean, a negative effect or something is detrimental to them because of the decision they made when it came to international games or streaming and those things, they won't pull back. They'll continue to take it all the way to the edge to see what they are able to pull off, because ultimately what they do is in the best interest of the players, meaning the NFLPA, and the league is going to do what's in the best interest of the owners, and it's a mutually beneficial process for both parties. It's just a matter of making sure that you do all that without oversaturating the market with games to the point where it becomes an albatross and not something that is helpful in the system.
1: Okay, I got a personal question. Can I ask you a personal question? All right. Are you ready for this? I won't embarrass you, all right? Because these are the things that bug me. I look at the San Francisco 49ers. They are traveling a league-high 38,105 miles projected for this season, all right? Can you get frequent flyer points if you're a player? Can you do that?
0: No, I don't think so. I think everyone has a charter, so that charter and all those things go to the team. They don't go to the individual. Just like staying in hotels. They don't get hotel stay. They don't get hotel points when we stay in the team hotel. Nah, you don't get any of that.
1: I tried. I just wanted to see if I could see some kind of a bonus thing on your travel picks over there. All right. Did I mention we're broadcasting live from the Fox Sports Radio studios? Well, I didn't. I'm doing it right now. He's Bucky Brooks. I'm Andy Furman. And you can get Bucky at Bucky Brooks. That's X. At Andy Furman FSR. We'll talk to you. We'll read him. We'll retweet him if we can. 877-99 on Fox. That's our phone number. That translates to 877-996-6369. We got to ask Bucky in this hour. Yay or nay in hour number two of the Blaine game in hour number three. And if he's back, well, who could afford him? That's next.
2: 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Yeah! 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
1: You know, when the media just keeps on pounding away, and one of the stories that I read this week is that he feels disrespected. We don't know that, and I wish LeBron would come out and say, look, what this guy wrote, he's full of it, I'm not disrespected, and if I come back, it's none of no one's business except mine and my family's, and I'll let everybody know. Boom, that's it.
12: Yeah, I mean, look, you have a lot of people weighing in, and it's such a story because this is one of the greatest players to have ever played in the league. People can debate all they want on where he ranks amongst the GOATs, but he has to be in that conversation given he's all-time leader in so many different categories. And we've seen with our eyes a guy who is a four-time champion and those things. The Lakers are a major brand, a major franchise. So people want to know what is going to happen with one of the all-time greats and a very popular franchise. The thing about LeBron and the thing about Lakers fans and being a guy who lives in LA but is not a Laker fan, look, there's a disconnect sometimes between the fan base and the superstar. And some of that is not necessarily his doing. It's because you have people who are extremely loyal to Kobe Bryant. So they never fully embraced LeBron as the next hero. Even though they won a title, some will say like the title was won in bubble. Bubble doesn't count. There are a bunch of different things that go along with it. You bring in Luka Doncic, and there was a stretch where Luka and Austin Reeves were playing very, very well, and LeBron was the third option. People got really comfortable thinking that that was going to be the next iteration of this team, where it was going to be the Luka and Austin Reeves show, and they would eventually find a superstar to replace LeBron, who could be a third option, and they could go on about their way. But I understand why he doesn't feel appreciated, because if you're here in the city, you hear Laker fans talk and all the other stuff. And so there isn't maybe the same appreciation for him here that would be in Cleveland and other places. So some of that frustration that has been expressed in these anonymous sourced pieces are legitimate things, because it's easy to understand why he might feel like that given what he's done in this league, but also given the feedback and the buzz from the fans out here regarding his play and his contributions to the team.
1: You know, I'm really glad you brought up that, quote, third option situation. That was never announced by the Lakers. I mean, that was assumed by media people who covered the team. And certainly it looked that way if you watched the Lakers play. So that third option thing was a label placed on him by the media covering the Lakers. You know, I'm not so sure LeBron liked that. But and certainly, again, it looked that way when they even brought in Luka. He was the guy. No doubt about that. But, you know, at the end of the day, let's see what happened. Luka's sitting on his rear end. He had to go overseas to Europe to get treatment. I don't know why. Can't get treatment here. And he still didn't play. And LeBron took over big time in the playoffs. He carried that team as far as they could go on his back during the playoffs, which is an amazing for a guy his age.
12: Yeah, it certainly is amazing. All those things matter, you know, when it comes along with it. Like, he was able to do a lot. There was a lot that was done in his favor. And a lot that he did to help the Lakers kind of get over the hump and win a game, like a series they weren't supposed to win. No one expected him really to be able to knock off the Houston Rockets in that thing, but they were able to do it. And so what you want to do is you want him, if he comes back, you want him to come back at the right price. And I understand why he would not want to give a discount. But you want to come back at the right price, but you also want to be able to build a team up around him and continue the process of being able to build a team when he eventually fades to black. He eventually retires and you're able to continue to go on. So there are a lot of different things that are out there. There's a lot of speculation about where he could and who would want him and those things. And ultimately, it'd be a bit of a soap opera that plays out over the course of the summer.
1: Right. You know, you talk about taking a discount. I checked this out. He made something like $580 million in his career. And you know what? I can't even say it. That's how much money it is. I got real nervous saying it. But again, he deserves it. I mean, that's just the way life is right now. That's the price to pay. And I checked this out. He made something like $580 million in his career. And you know what? I can't even say it. That's how much money it is. I got real nervous saying it. But again, he deserves it.

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1: Let's go. NBA fans.
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21: It's yay or nay.
0: All right, MG, are you ready? Are you ready for yay or nay?
22: Yes, sir.
0: Let's do it.
22: Let's get into it. All right, Andy. The Massachusetts Port Authority announced it will celebrate the FIFA World Cup by constructing the world's largest soccer ball. It's going to be 45 feet. Yay or nay?
0: I say nay, because you know what? Why waste your time, money, and effort? Who cares, really? People care about the game. Stop doing these side deals. It's like a side hustle. That's what it is. We don't need it. Who's going to go see it, really? And you know what's going to happen? It's either going to be destroyed, or someone's going to put spray paint on it, or it's going to be stolen. Really, that's what's going to happen. So don't do it. Don't waste your time.
23: Yeah, look, I think it's unnecessary. I don't know if anyone's going to tune in that much to check it out. Like, I don't know if it has that kind of interest. So, yeah, I'm good on it.
22: All right, Bucky. For drivers who dread getting caught in traffic without a bathroom, electric vehicle maker Sears took matters into their own hands. They patented an on-the-go toilet hidden right behind the driver's seat. When nature calls, the driver simply says, "Start up toilet function," and the sliding seat springs to life, complete with its own built-in fan and exhaust pipe to clear the air. Yay or nay?
23: That's a lot in a car. How big is the car? I mean, this just seems like a lot. I'm not a fan. Look, there's always someone we can pull over or whatever. Now, if you have to, I'm not a fan. I would not want to be in that car. Because who's going to clean the toilet when you do use it? Who's doing the cleaning?
0: I'm not a fan. That's an A. First of all, you got to go, pull over to the side of the road and go. That's basically what you do. That's what most people do, right? Really? I mean, come on, Bucky. Is that what you do? You go down a side street at night. No one's seeing you. You just unzip it and just do it, right? I'm not doing this in my car. I don't want any of that stuff in my car. Really. I'm sorry.
23: Yes.
0: I don't have to carry toilet paper in my car right now. Are you kidding me? Really. I'd rather wear a diaper than have to do that in my car.
22: All right, Andy. In Irvine, California, a man was arrested for pulling off an unusual retail scam. He would purchase Lego sets from Target, carefully remove the valuable minifigures and pieces, sometimes replace them with the weight of dried pasta, and then return the items for a full refund. The scheme cost the retailer roughly $34,000 before the authorities caught on and booked him. Yay or nay?
0: Yay! Because this is pretty freaking creative, really. Anytime a guy's creative or whatever he does, even a criminal, I like it. This is big. And you know, Legos are big now. Legos are a big-time money. I don't play Legos. I don't buy Legos. But I've seen this. I mean, it's expensive to buy a Lego set right now. So this guy was onto something right there. So I give him a yay with a star next to it.
23: I mean, that's a lot. I mean, it's a nice scam. It's a nice scam, very expensive. Yeah, see, I'm not down with it, but hats off to him for finding a way to maybe avoid the system. Weird.
22: All right, and last one here. Bucky, a Michigan lottery player, said the set of numbers that won him a $1 million Powerball prize came from an unusual source, a Zolter fortune-telling machine. Stefan Husan, 55 years old from Michigan, told lottery officials the numbers he used to buy his ticket online was the same digits he had been using for a decade. He said that 30 years ago, he was in Las Vegas and got a fortune from a Zoltar machine, and there was a lucky set of numbers. So he has been playing those numbers on lottery games ever since. 24, 29, 32, 49, 63. Yay or nay?
0: Wait, let me get those. I want to copy those down because I played a lottery. Let me copy those down. Go, I'm sorry. Excuse me, buddy.
23: I would give him credit for consistency. If you're consistent, it works out. His consistency certainly worked out. So hats off to him.
0: First of all, this guy's a fool. He goes public to tell people he did this, number one. Number two, finally he won. He's playing for 30 freaking years, okay? It's about time you won, really. How much money? Maybe he won this thing. He probably just broke even, right? Think about that. 30 years to play? The guy's a degenerate gambler, and within 5-6 years from now, he'll be broke again. Just the way it is. And secondly, I have no idea what a Zoltar fortune-telling machine is. Does anybody, do you know, MG, do you know what a Zoltar machine is? I don't have no idea. No? Bucky, do you know what a Zoltar fortune
23: is? I absolutely don't have no idea.
0: I've never heard of it. I've never seen one. I'm going to try to find one. I want to get some numbers. I don't get it. But you got to be a degenerate gambler to do that, to go to a fortune-telling machine, get numbers, and then go out and play the lottery. Now that he won, that's probably the worst thing that could possibly happen to this guy, right? He'll keep on playing it.
23: I mean,
0: eventually. Well, that's
23: what are the odds that it'll pay, those same numbers will pay off again? The odds can't be in your favor.
0: Do you play the lottery at all?
23: No, not at all.
0: I think the best part of playing the lottery is the dreaming aspect of it if you win. Like, what are you going to do if you win? MG, do you play? Do you play the lottery?
22: I have not in a while. No, I don't play it now. I don't like giving away my money.
0: What about Patty? Patty, you got to play the lottery. I know you do.
2: No, I already have enough debt. I don't need gambling debts on my end.
0: Oh, really? Bucky doesn't play. I'm like the only one, really. I mean, I enjoy playing the lottery. I play the Powerball every week. Same numbers. Last week, I won $4, all right? So we'll see what happens. I don't know. I mean, you know, if I win, I think I'll just give it away. That's what I want to do. You know, charity and stuff like that, you know? That's what I want to do to win the lottery. But I don't want to have my name announced that I won. I don't want to do that either. I want to do it very quietly. I pay an attorney to pick it up for me, get some big money. We'll see. Anyway, we'll do that. This mandate, there's a mandate now in the NFL. It's ended. But why? We'll do that and so much more on Fox Sports Sunday, coming up right here on Fox Radio. Next, keep it here.
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38: Missouri Net News. I'm Sue Danielson. The speed limit would increase to 75 miles per hour on rural interstates and four-lane highways in Missouri under a bill passed by state lawmakers. A property tax relief bill did not survive the session. Funston State Representative Tim Taylor is not happy.
39: And until we're strong enough, both sides of this building, to understand that it's time to get off the back of the taxpayer, fix the holes in the cloak that's protecting him before we climb back on, then we shall not get anything done on property tax.
38: Lawmakers approved Bentley and Mason's law, which would require convicted drunk drivers who kill a parent or guardian to pay child support to the victim's child. Cecilia Williams is raising Bentley and Mason after they lost their family to a drunk driver.
40: This is a phenomenal moment, and I am just glad that
0: people in Missouri will be able to have the opportunity to use Bentley and Mason's Law, because it's not easy raising kids again. It is not easy. And we all know financially things go up every year, so this is going to help them. It's going to help families.
38: The bill now goes to Governor Mike Keogh, along with another bill that creates a voluntary Missouri Rangers training program to boost school security. Kansas City Representative Mike Jones says the plan would be open to retired people.
2: A lot of schools, the sheriff's department doesn't have the resources to provide an SRO. So folks that may be retired, maybe they have grandchildren or children in the school, they can volunteer and help protect our kids.
38: Missouri Congresswoman Ann Wagner wants the FBI to look into mail theft allegations in the St. Louis area. She says there are claims that local postal officials have not been cooperating with investigators, and says there are ongoing concerns about delayed and mishandled mail, including a report of undelivered mail being dumped. She says the allegations are eroding public confidence and that the Postal Service should support, not hinder, investigations into fraud and criminal activity. This is Missouri Net News.
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38: St. Louis City's latest plan to spend the Rams' settlement money has been revealed. Sean Malone reports.
11: It's $110 million towards North City, with $79 million going toward tornado recovery, and another $55 million for downtown. Aldermanic President Megan Green, after last year's bill fell apart, was asked if there's confidence a coalition can be built around this bill. She said she's confident they can get to that point.
38: The Federal Emergency Management Agency has approved more than $43 million in recovery funding for several states, including Missouri. More than $6.4 million of that is going to Mercy Health Springfield communities in Missouri for COVID-19-related management costs. The National Weather Service has new information about the deadly EF3 tornado that hit St. Louis a year ago. At nearly 2 miles wide, it was the widest tornado in the area since 1950. The updated survey about last year's deadly tornado includes an additional 10,000 damage points. Missouri Net News.
14: That he does have options given the league's tendency to hire people that are around the quarterback, meaning quarterback coaches, offensive coordinators, offensive assistants, anyone that's been on the offensive side of the ball typically flies up the ladder quicker than defensive guys, just because of the perception that we have on quarterbacks and those things. And so it was a league-wide initiative where they were trying to increase the chances of minorities being in prime positions to get hired. Ultimately, they just shut it down, but that was the intent behind the move.
15: Well, they shut it down. I didn't even know if it worked, but let me run this by you. Number one, have you seen the fact that they want to do this? Number one, why isn't it done in Major League Baseball or the National Basketball Association, which I would think maybe there are more athletes of color in the NBA per capita than there are in the National Football League, don't you think? I know there's more people on the roster in football.
14: Yeah, but they don't have an issue when it comes to minority hirings at head coach or the general manager position. Like, in that league, it has been a more diverse hiring pattern. And so that's why they don't have to put these initiatives in to encourage people to at least interview those minorities or whatever. And so before people hit me with qualifications and those things, like they want to hire the best person and yada, yada, yada, the league has looked at the numbers and they're just trying to figure out why there's such a disparity between those that are on the field and those that are on the sideline. And they're trying to level the playing field to make sure that representation exists at every area.
15: Okay, help me out here. You're involved almost on a daily basis with an NFL team. Do you see, or even when you played, is there a relatable factor between white coaches and players of color on a team? I never knew there was such a thing that existed. Maybe is it more of a relationship if there's a coach of color with players of color? I don't know. Help me out with this.
14: Well, I mean, like let's go all the way back. Like, we can talk about a systemic issue that goes back to the 60s, where there was segregation that existed not only at the collegiate ranks, but in the pro ranks, where you didn't have black players. Black players weren't allowed to play certain positions. There was a time in the league where black players couldn't play center, quarterback, middle linebacker, because they were the so-called thinking man's position. And there was a stereotype that minorities couldn't think, couldn't process, couldn't operate at the highest level. And coaches, if you look back at history, coaches traditionally come from those positions. They call them positions of centrality because they have so much responsibility over the course of the game. So quarterback, centers, linebackers, free safeties, they have more responsibilities. Well, naturally, when you select coaches from those spots. Now, given the quarterback position and how popular the quarterback position is, how we talk about it being the most important position, we give a lot of credit to those who either call plays for the quarterback or help the quarterback grow. Because of that, those guys then ascend to head coaching roles. And so all of this is a direct reaction to some of the indirect actions that prevented players from maybe minorities from ascending into those roles. And so they were trying to create opportunities for those guys to get experience and for those guys to be around owners so they could view them in leadership positions and say, oh, this guy may be qualified to be a head coach. Not saying that you have to hire that guy, but you're putting people in positions to be able to do that.
15: All right, so have you heard, or is there anything on record saying that a coach or a candidate of color did not get the job because of a skin color? Have you heard that?
14: I mean, but people tend to hire people that are like themselves. People tend to hire people that have familiar stories to those that they have. And so in a league where you don't have any minority owners with the exception of Shah Khan, what they're trying to do is to give owners an opportunity to see and meet people that aren't from their necessary backgrounds. And you're hoping that when you take that away, like, hey, let me open my mind up to maybe meeting somebody who's not exactly like me, who doesn't look like me, who didn't have my background or experiences, maybe I can find a common denominator and maybe I like this person as a potential leader of my team. Now, I'm going to say this. There's no direct conversation where people conspire to say, like, hey, we're not going to have any minority owners or any minorities in these positions. But what I will say is you're trying to enhance the opportunities that are afforded to them. No different than we've seen an influx of women who are participating in football roles, enhanced football roles at a higher level, whether it's scouting, whether it's coaching, whether it's in various positions within personnel departments.
15: Officiating.
14: We've seen that grow. And so what they're trying to make sure that it's not an either or proposition where hire a woman or a person of color is, oh, let's open up the playing field for everybody to participate in this game and to have opportunities to have roles on the field and off the field.
15: Okay, was it ever enforced? Was this a mandate ever enforced? I never heard of it.
14: I don't think
15: it
14: was an enforceable thing. I want you to think about it as a fellowship program. So let's think about scholarships or internships that are directly related to people's backgrounds, right? So like, whatever your background is, whatever your ethnicity is, whatever your religious domination, whatever, like say they were scholarships or fellowships offered that person with this background, you have an opportunity to experience this thing. What they were trying to do is create those opportunities for minority and women to be able to serve in certain roles and capacities. They are now doing away with some of those programs. And some of that is at the behest of the current administration, who's doing away with DEI programs, diversity, equity, and inclusion. And so in a way to get out of that fray, the league has quietly removed some of those things so they can continue to operate without having the scope on them as if they're doing something that is considered funny business or whatever by some people.
15: Okay, and you make a great point there, because in this situation, apparently what I was reading about it, the league was funding, they were funding, I guess, the ball clubs to hire a minority. So they were paying.
14: They were creating, so,
15: yeah, kind of so, like a scholarship situation.
14: Okay? Yes, yeah, so it's a scholarship, a fellowship, that's what I'm talking about. So they have various of those initiatives. And, you know, the interesting thing about those fellowships and scholarships, it's not just benefiting people of color. Women are also benefiting from these opportunities. And so what they're trying to do is the league recognizes that a diverse environment, a diverse work environment, being around people with divergent thoughts, different backgrounds, is better for the overall league. We live in a world that is a kaleidoscope. And so what you're trying to do is create similar things that when you look at the game, you see something that's reflective of our country and beyond. And so they're trying to level that up. They're trying to provide these opportunities for others. And recently, there's been a turn, obviously, given the amount of, I won't say attacks, but I would say the wiping away, the removal of some of the DEI programs that existed within companies and others, that the league is quietly following suit, because it has been such an angst and some consternation behind people talking about, well, that's not fair to others, everyone should be, or whatever. So that's a lot of whataboutism that has existed to wipe those programs away.
15: But have you seen coaches of color getting more respect, or maybe be able to sell what they offer to players of color better so than maybe white coaches? Have you seen that? I mean, I never heard of that before, but maybe perhaps.
14: Well, no, relatability and all those things stems from so much more beyond than just race and gender and those things. Ultimately, players like to be around coaches that they feel like can make them better. They feel like that can help them advance their careers, master the skills that they're learning to help become a contributing member of a championship team. That said, because of what I talked about in the 60s and 70s, like, there hasn't been the same kind of things where you've seen a very diverse coaching staff. It is rare that you see a very diverse coaching staff of all types. And I'm not just saying racial diversity or whatever. I'm just saying a diverse coaching staff. And in an effort to kind of open it up, to provide an opportunity to have diverse thoughts, opinions, backgrounds, perspectives, and those things, they have tried to encourage to have others involved in the process, because it allows you maybe as an organization to have a better understanding of those who are playing for you. And my experience is different than your experience. So we can have two different thoughts on a story, but my experiences may lead me to take one take, where your experiences and background may lead you to have another take. And what you hope is that as a group and as a community, we can have a discussion to better understand why certain things may affect certain players, whoever they are and whatever background they come from. So you try to populate your room, your staff, with enough different people that we can serve the players the best that we can to ensure that they can be the best versions of themselves.
15: I think the bottom line is it's a comfort level. What do I mean by that? But I've traveled with teams most of my life, and I've seen that after the games, usually the white players would go out and the players of color would go out together, not because of not enjoying one another's company. They just felt comfortable with the group that they are in. That's what it is, right? I would say that. I mean, every once in a while, there's mixed groups, for sure. There's no doubt about that. But more often than not, they would stay, they would hang together, right? That's what they did after the games. You want to go out for dinner? Three or four guys go together. Guys of color would go together. Some of the white guys would go together. Once in a while, they'd mix and they all go together. They do that. But isn't that the way it was even when you played? And you see it now maybe in Jacksonville?
14: I can't speak of Jacksonville in particular because I'm not in the locker room. But I would say this, typically, just like hiring, we tend to surround ourselves with our own, like people from our own tribe. And it doesn't mean necessarily racial. Like typically the O-line hangs out with the O-line. The DBs right. hang out with the DBs. Now, we talk about a league that can be 70 to 75% black, where you're going to see some things when it comes to separate in terms of like what positions, what rooms, what position rooms are more black than not or whatever. That doesn't mean that there's this open thing where, hey, all the black guys go over here, all the white guys and other guys go here, et cetera, et cetera. We tend to hang with our tribes, and those tribes can have a cross-sectional part of it where it is positional. Sometimes it's ethnicity, sometimes it's just background and perspectives and interests. It just depends. And so it varies. And I think what you're trying to do, the best teams that I've been on, everyone kind of operates and everyone exists. And the thing about the locker room is one of the few places where people do get along. People can have different political thoughts and interests, but still set all of those things aside and operate as one and have brothers that do think different ways about different things and still coexist. And what the league and what people, organizations have been trying to create is a very diverse workplace where everyone can not only get along, but we can learn from one another, given our ability to relate to different backgrounds and experiences.
15: Yeah, I think that's great. I really do. Did you know a coach by the name of Kenneth Black, KJ Black?
14: Because apparently, I did not.
15: I was looking this up the other day, and it looked like he was a former NFL assistant coach. He got his start through this hiring mandate. He was an assistant with the L.A. Rams back in 2022, and then Coach Sean McVay promoted Black before the 23 season to be an offensive assistant, and he worked with the wide receivers. All right, so but then they discontinued the hiring requirement, and he left the Rams to follow defensive coordinator Raheem Morris to the Atlanta Falcons in a full-time role as an offensive assistant. All right? So he did get a start during that. So kind of like he got that scholarship, so to speak, paid by the league, started working, and Sean McVay hired him, and away he went. So I think it's a good thing. I really do. I don't know why it would discontinue that. I mean, there are people out there thinking it's favoritism. I get it, you know? Like, they're giving someone a break. No one's going to get a job if they don't know what the hell they're talking about, right? I mean, let's face it. I don't care what color you are, red, green, purple, or black. You're not going to get a job at coaching in the National Football League if you know anything about football. That's just the bottom line, really.
14: Yeah, look, there's a lot to that. Like, typically what I would say is... in civilian workplaces, we talk about it's not what you know, it's who you know. Most of us, when we get jobs, we're put on by people who know us, who can vouch for us, and who can advocate for us. Well, if we don't have the opportunity to penetrate those walls where we have people that know us, who can speak for us? Because it is rare that someone can look at a resume. It is rare for someone who can contact your references and say, hey, man, this is the right person for it. Normally, you want a personal touch. Someone that can personally say, hey, man, Andy's a great dude. He'll be great for you and your organization. Here's what he did for us. If you don't know the people in the circle, it's hard to penetrate the circle. And what the league was trying to do was to open up the circle to others who may not already be inclusive or included in the process.
15: I would say this. There's been a lot of talk about the Rooney Rule, and I don't know if it's been successful or not. I don't even know if it worked. But I would think that Art Rooney, who kind of masterminded that rule, I think he was a genius because he realized that really, you know, you have a league that's 75% or more of players of color. You got to, like, incorporate some of those same color people in that league to coach those people because it's relatability. That, and they do relate to, I mean, I don't get it. I mean, why was Rooney getting so much heat for his Rooney Rule, number one? And number two, did it even really work? I don't think it worked. Did you? I mean,
14: I don't know what kind of impact it had or how much it can work, because ultimately you cannot make an owner hire anybody. And that is the thing. The owner is going to hire who he deems to be the most qualified, who he's most comfortable running his billion-dollar franchise. That said, what you're trying to do is you're trying to have a networking opportunity where people can see and engage with people that they normally wouldn't see or normally wouldn't cross in their path of life. And so in doing that, you're hopeful that some of those conversations, some of those newfound relationships lead to opportunities. You can't guarantee anything, but what you're hoping is that it does lead to some hiring. So the sidelines better reflect some of the diversity that you see on the field. And I'm going to say this because people typically counter, well, how come there aren't more white people or white players in the DB rooms or wide receiver or whatever? I don't know. I don't know why that is. Like, obviously, if we're talking about, like, people being qualified in those things, you would think that if those guys could play, they would certainly be there, and vice versa. In the end, the league would like a kaleidoscope of people participating in the game in whatever capacity, whatever roles that are open and available to them. We'll just see if it continues to expand where we see this or whatever. Typically, there are ebbs and flows in the hiring cycle. We'll just see what it looks like going forward.
15: Yeah, and I'll say this. I mean, people don't realize that there's a good portion of players and players who retire that don't want to coach. You know, players of color who leave the game are set for life financially and say, you know what? I may have had the opportunity to coach. I don't want to do it. I mean, you know, I've done that, been there, done that. I want to relax. I want to go fishing. I don't want to coach. I don't want to work around the clock for 7 days a week. I mean, I could see that, right? I'm sure some guys have been offered a coaching position by the coaches, the coaching staff. But, you know, they say, thanks, but no thanks. I don't want to do it.
14: Yeah, but like also, and I'm going to say this because I noticed you mentioned like players that are walking away from the league. I'm not saying that you have to play in the league to be a coach. Here's what I would say, an observation of mine that I've seen. Typically, guys who have played in the league of any ethnicity, they typically have coaching staffs that are diverse because they've been exposed to a lot of different people during their walk in the league. You look at Dan Campbell's staff, you look at some of the other guys who have played in the league. Just look at their coaching staffs and look at how diverse they are. We talk about exposure. Exposure leads to expanded horizons that then may allow you to hire somebody that you wouldn't have normally known in another walk of life. And so when we talk about those things being reflective of the locker room and the field and all that, it's exposure. Exposure leads to a changing dynamic. When we are around different people, we learn from them, and in time, our perspectives change. And so the league was trying to potentially change some perspectives, add exposure that leads to maybe a different set of hires as we go down the road.
15: And when you mentioned Dan Campbell's staff, that's not a coincidence. He wanted it that way. He wanted it to be kind of diverse. I mean, and he knows that it's successful when it is more diverse, right? I mean, it wasn't coincidence. He just did that. He intentionally wanted to do that.
14: I mean, true. For sure.
15: I'm sure. Yeah. All right. Very well said. I like that. He's Bucky Brooks. I'm Andy Furman. We're broadcasting live from the Fox Sports Radio studios. By the way, you get Bucky on X at Bucky Brooks at Andy Furman FSR or 877-99 on Fox. That's 877-996-6369. We got the blame.
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6: Good morning. Thank you for worshiping with us as we celebrate the seventh Sunday of Easter. We will be following the Divine Setting 3, found on page 184 of the Lutheran Service Book. Our liturgist is Pastor Matthew Marks, and our proclaimer will be Pastor Joseph Schley, organist Cantor Nathan Steele. The sermon text today is John chapter 15, verse 26 through chapter 16, verse 4. Hymns to be sung include hymns number 842, 539, 155, 618, 553, 828, and hymn number 529. We now sing the opening hymn, hymn number 842, Son of God, Eternal Savior.

0: In the name of the Father, and of the Son, and of the Holy Spirit.
1: Amen.
0: Beloved in the Lord, let us draw near with a true heart and confess our sins unto God our Father, beseeching him in the name of our Lord Jesus Christ to grant us forgiveness. Our help is in the name of the Lord.
1: Who made heaven and earth.
0: I said, I will confess my transgressions unto the Lord.
1: And you forgave the iniquity of my sin.
0: O Almighty God, merciful Father,
1: I am a poor miserable sinner. Confess unto you all my sins and iniquities, with which I have ever offended you, and just as you deserve kept from the world's contemplation. But I am heartily sorry for them, and sincerely repent of them, and I pray you for boundless mercy, and for the sake of the holy, innocent, bitter sufferings and deaths of your beloved Son, Jesus Christ. Be gracious and merciful to me, a poor sinful being.
0: Upon this, your confession, I, by virtue of my office as a called and ordained servant of the Word, announce the grace of God unto all of you. And in this dead and by the command of my Lord Jesus Christ, I forgive you all your sins. In the name of the Father, and of the Son, and of the Holy Spirit.
1: Amen.
0: Hear, O Lord, when I cry aloud, Alleluia. Your face, Lord, do I seek. Hide not your face from me. Alleluia.
1: The Lord is my light and my salvation. Whom shall I fear? The Lord is the stronghold of my life. Of whom shall I be afraid?
0: Teach me your way, O Lord. Give me not up to the will of my adversaries.
1: For false witnesses have risen against me, and they breathe out violence. Glory be to the Father, and to the Son, and to the Holy Spirit, as it was in the beginning, is now, and will be forever. Amen.
0: Hear, O Lord, when I cry aloud, Alleluia. Your face, Lord, do I seek. Hide
1: the Son.
0: Hear, O Lord, when

Lord be with you. Let us pray. O King of glory, Lord of hosts, uplifted in triumph far above all heavens, leave us not without consolation, but send us the Spirit of truth, whom you have promised from the Father. You live and reign with him in the Holy Spirit, one God, now and forever.

Old Testament reading for the seventh Sunday of Easter is from Ezekiel, chapter 36. Therefore, say to the house of Israel, thus says the Lord God, it is not for your sake, O house of Israel, that I am about to act, but for the sake of my holy name, which you have profaned among the nations to which you came. And I will vindicate the holiness of my great name, which has been profaned among the nations, and which you have profaned among them. And the nations will know that I am the Lord, declares the Lord God, when through you I vindicate my holiness before their eyes. I will take you from the nations and gather you from all the countries and bring you into your own land. I will sprinkle clean water on you, and you shall be clean from all your uncleannesses, and from all your idols I will cleanse you. And I will give you a new heart, and a new spirit I will put within you. And I will remove the heart of stone from your flesh, and will give you a heart of flesh. And I will put my spirit within you, and cause you to walk in my statutes, and be careful to obey my just decrees. You shall dwell in the land that I gave to your fathers, and you shall be my people, and I will be your God. This is the word of the Lord. The epistle is from 1 Peter, chapter 4. The end of all things is at hand. Therefore, be self-controlled and sober-minded for the sake of your prayers. Above all, keep loving one another earnestly, since love covers a multitude of sins. Show hospitality to one another without grumbling. As each has received a gift, use it to serve one another as good stewards of God's varied grace. Whoever speaks is one who speaks oracles of God. Whoever serves is one who serves by the strength that God supplies, in order that in everything God may be glorified through Jesus Christ. To him belong glory and dominion forever and ever. Amen. Beloved, do not be surprised at the fiery trial when it comes upon you to test you, as though something strange were happening to you. But rejoice insofar as you share Christ's suffering.

0: you may rejoice and be glad when his glory is revealed. If you are insulted for the name of Christ, you are blessed, because the Spirit of glory and of God rests upon you. This is the word of the Lord.
1: Thanks be to God.
0: Please stand for the reading of the Holy Gospel.

Holy Gospel according to St. John, the 15th and 16th chapters. Jesus said, "When the Helper comes, whom I will send to you from the Father, the Spirit of truth, who proceeds from the Father, he will bear witness about me. You also will bear witness, because you have been with me from the beginning. I have said all these things to you to keep you from falling away. He will put you out of the synagogues. Indeed, the hour is coming when whoever kills you will think he is offering service to God. And they will do these things because they have not known the Father nor me. But I have said these things to you, that when their hour comes, you may remember that I told them to you." This is the gospel of the Lord.

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We now sing the sermon hymn, hymn number 539, Christ is the World's Redeemer.

0: the name of the Father, and of the Son, and of the Holy Spirit.
1: Amen.
0: There's one thing that Lutheranism is uniquely good at communicating. It's that no one can believe in Jesus apart from the special work of the Holy Spirit. Unlike the evangelicals who constantly talk about making a decision for Christ and giving one's heart to Jesus, we teach, as the Bible does, that faith in Christ is solely a gift from God. That means we don't prepare ourselves to receive it, we don't cooperate to produce it, and we certainly don't take credit for it and boast of it when it does in fact happen. As we say in the Catechism, I believe that I cannot, by my own reason or strength, believe in Jesus Christ my Lord or come to him. The Holy Spirit has called me by the gospel. Faith alone saves us. But faith is not some work that we contribute to the salvation equation by our own reason or strength. No, faith is a work of the Holy Spirit. Jesus said in our gospel lesson, "But when the Helper comes, whom I will send to you from the Father, the Spirit of truth, who proceeds from the Father, he will bear witness about me." The Holy Spirit bears witness to Jesus. He alone creates faith in our hearts by pointing us to Christ so that we would trust in him and cling solely to his merits. The word for the Holy Spirit used here in Greek is paraclete, which means helper or advocate, the comforter and counselor. Literally, the one who is called near. The Holy Spirit comes near to us through the Word of God to bring us to a knowledge of the truth. He makes us alive in the gospel so that we have the comfort of the forgiveness of sins. He gives us new spiritual birth in our baptism so that we, who once were dead in our trespasses and turned away from God, now have life in Christ. He is the sole reason that we believe, the only cause by which any of us can say that we are Christian. Just because we don't contribute anything to the process of our own conversion, that doesn't mean that God can't use us to contribute in a way to the conversion of others. Again, not that we would literally be responsible for whether or not a person believes, but that nevertheless, the Holy Spirit can and does use us as his instruments to give the gift of faith to others. As Jesus likewise said to his disciples in our reading, "And you also will bear witness, because you have been with me from the beginning." The apostles were told to go and make disciples of all nations. They were told to preach the gospel to the whole world and call sinners to repentance. They were inspired to write down what they saw and record what they heard and did so that others could also hear and be saved. And though we might not have the exact same apostolic call or even the call of the pastoral ministry, God does call each and every one of us as disciples to witness to Jesus in the world. As our Lord said elsewhere in the book of Matthew, "You are the light of the world." God the Holy Spirit works through the word to convert, but he uses us to spread that word to others. The work of evangelism, that is, telling others the good news of Jesus so that they believe in him and are saved, isn't something limited only to pastors or to a particular elected board at church. Everyone is called to evangelize. Everyone is to be his witness. As St. Peter once said, "But you are a chosen race, a royal priesthood, a holy nation, a people for his own possession, that you may proclaim the excellencies of him who called you out of darkness into his marvelous light." First, we are to be a witness to our own families, those whom God has put closest to us in our life. Wives, if your husband doesn't come to church like he should or doesn't believe at all, the Bible says that you should seek to win him by your good conduct. That means show respect to him and keep on encouraging him, but don't be a nag. As it says in 1 Peter, let your adorning be the hidden person of the heart with the imperishable beauty of a gentle and quiet spirit. No, don't make excuses for his lack of piety as if it were somehow not really necessary or unimportant to go to church. But don't ridicule him behind his back either. Pray for him and honor him and wait upon the Lord to answer. Husbands, lead your wives by first leading them to the communion rail. Take charge of the spiritual state of your home by being the chief example of what Christian discipleship looks like. Love your wives as Christ loved the church and gave himself up for her. Put her needs before your own while obeying Christ above all. And by the grace of God, she will see that you are a person worthy of following after. Parents, bring your kids up in the fear and discipline of the Lord. Don't just take them to church and send them to a Lutheran school, but teach them in the home. Have devotions at night or around the table and read the Bible with them out loud. Say prayers together so that they know how to talk to God when they're on their own. Show them that Christianity isn't just something we do for an hour once a week at worship, but something that permeates and affects every single moment of our life. If your kids are grown and have walked away from the faith, commit them to God in prayer and patiently wait for those opportunities to speak. Don't give approval to their sins, but neither give up on them either. Keep telling them that you love them and that so does God. For who knows whether or not they will remember the goodness of their father's house and, like the prodigal son, one day return. Be a witness to your family. Second, be a witness to your neighbor and those that you come into contact with daily. Show your friends and coworkers hospitality and let them see how a Christian family lives by having them over to your home. Be friendly and kind, helpful and considerate, and don't make it too complicated. Invite them to church and offer to sit next to them. Be proud of where you worship and resist the urge to complain. Yes, the church is a hospital for sinners. So there's always going to be some sort of conflict when sinners get together. But who wants to join something that you don't even seem to like or appreciate yourself? Then again, like it for the right reasons. Tell them that your church is the church to go to because it teaches the Word of God faithfully. Tell them that you come here to receive forgiveness because worship isn't so much about what we do for God, but about what He freely does for us. Do your best to answer their questions, but don't worry about saying the exact right thing. Study the Bible, commit it to memory, and the Holy Spirit will give you the proper words at the right time. Be a witness to your family and be a witness to others. Keep pointing them to Christ and let Christ's word speak for itself. The great temptation with evangelism is to try and change what God says to make it more appealing to an unbelieving world. Usually this happens by refusing to call certain sins sin. But all we do when we do this is change the one thing that can actually save those people from their sins. Jesus tells us plainly that not everyone who hears the good news of the gospel will appreciate it or believe in it. He said, "I have said all these things to you to keep you from falling away. They will put you out of the synagogues. Indeed, the hour is coming when whoever kills you will think he is offering service to God. And they will do these things because they have not known the Father nor me. But I have said these things to you, that when their hour comes, you may remember that I told them to you." Persecution comes with the territory. Rejection is part of faithfully doing evangelism. Not everyone believes. But who those folks are is not given for us to know. And it certainly isn't given for us to try and change the teachings of the Bible in the hopes of making it happen. Lutheran theology, that is biblical theology, is so comforting on the doctrine of conversion because it takes the weight of responsibility off our shoulders and lays it on the God who carried all of our sins upon his shoulders already. It lets God be God, so that not only does he get all the credit when a person does believe, but so that we don't have to fear we're always going to screw it up either. The Lord knows his own, and he will bring them into his heavenly kingdom. He has chosen them, the Bible says, even before the foundation of the world was laid. Yes, God can use us in the process, but still it is the Holy Spirit alone who can change hearts and work faith within them. Still, it is the Holy Spirit alone who calls us by the gospel. So be a witness in the world. Set a good example to your family. Encourage and invite others to church. Tell them the word and don't change any of it. But leave it all to God and trust in him to do what's best. For you can be certain that he always will. In Jesus' holy name, amen. We stand for the offertory.

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Flowers behind the altar are given from Linda Wallers in loving memory of her husband Leon and her parents Claude and Viola Heberly. Today's radio broadcast is sponsored by Laverne Schaefer in loving memory of her husband Orville, who departed this life on May 9, 2017, and her daughter Dawn, who departed this life on June 1, 2012. Save the date for Vacation Bible School at Emmanuel Lutheran School, June 14th through 18th. 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

0: Please stand for the prayer. In peace, let us pray to the Lord.
1: Lord, have mercy.
0: For boldness among God's children through the resurrection of Christ from the dead, that God would fix our eyes on Jesus alone, keeping us faithful to him even unto death, as we anticipate the resurrection of the body and the life of the world to come. Let us pray to the Lord.
1: Lord, have mercy.
0: For the Holy Church, that she would be strengthened to give witness to Christ, and that God would send his laborers into the harvest and sustain those whom he has sent. Let us pray to the Lord.
1: Lord, have mercy.
0: For all the families of God's church, that husbands, wives, and children would be cleansed from their sins and live together in his peace. Let us pray to the Lord.
1: Lord, have mercy.
0: For all who cry out in the name of Jesus, especially our congregational needs, that as the stronghold of God, God would preserve them through their trials and into eternal life. Let us pray to the Lord.
1: Lord, have mercy.
0: For all who received the body and blood of Christ, that they would have the peace that surpasses understanding, the gladness that no man can take from them, and the hope that does not fade away. Let us pray to the Lord.
1: Lord, have mercy.
0: Into your hands, O Lord, we commend all for whom we pray, trusting in your mercy, through your Son, Jesus Christ, our Lord, who lives and reigns with you in the Holy Spirit, one God, now and forever. The Lord be with you.
1: And with thy spirit.
0: Lift up your hearts.
1: We lift them up unto the Lord.
0: Let us give thanks unto the Lord our God.
1: It is meet and right so to do.
0: It is truly meet, right, and salutary that we should at all times and in all places give thanks to you, Holy Lord, Almighty Father, everlasting God, through Jesus Christ our Lord, who after his resurrection appeared openly to all his disciples, and in their sight was taken up into heaven, that he might make us partakers of his divine life. Therefore, with angels and archangels, and with all the company of heaven, we laud and magnify your glorious name, evermore praising you in

Our Lord Jesus Christ, in the night when he was betrayed, took bread. When he had given thanks, he broke it and gave to the disciples and said, "Take, eat. This is my body, which is given for you. This do in remembrance of me." In the same way, also he took the cup after supper. When he had given thanks, he gave to them, saying, "Drink of it, all of you. This cup is the New Testament in my blood, which is shed for you for the forgiveness of sins. This do as often as you drink it in remembrance of me." The peace of the Lord be with you always.

Members of the congregation will be celebrating the sacrament of Holy Communion. The sacrament of the Lord's Supper is administered in accordance with the Holy Scriptures and the Lutheran confessions. It is celebrated in the confidence that we truly receive, under the bread and wine, the body and blood of our Lord Jesus Christ for the forgiveness of sins. Besides individually receiving Christ's body and blood, all those who commune here make a confession of their unity in his faith. Our first hymn will be found on page 155, This is the Feast.

We now sing hymn number 618, I Come, O Savior, to Thy Table.

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The body and blood of our Lord and Savior Jesus Christ strengthen and preserve you in body and soul to life everlasting. Depart in peace.

0: Oh, give thanks to the Lord, for he is good. Let us pray. We give thanks to you, Almighty God, that you have refreshed us through this salutary gift. We implore you that of your mercy you would strengthen us through the same in faith toward you and in fervent love toward one another. Jesus Christ, your Son, our Lord, who lives and reigns with you in the Holy Spirit, one God, now and forever. Amen. The Lord be with you.
1: And with thy spirit.
0: Bless we the Lord.
1: Thanks be to God.
0: The Lord bless you and keep you. The Lord make.
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9: Real fast. I cannot believe the NBA. They're going to announce the MVP winner in pregame tonight on Prime Video. Why are you doing that? Announce it tomorrow night when it's game one of the Western Conference Finals. SGA holds up the trophy. You get a shot of Wemby looking over there like, okay. All right. Just add a little bit of drama.
10: Wait,
9: why would you announce that in a pregame show? Why?
10: So is SGA going to get the award in
9: person?
10: He's
9: going to win the award, yeah.
10: But is he going is he going to Detroit to receive the award? Or
9: no.
10: Like,
9: no, they're just going to announce it in the pregame. Maybe they do an interview with
10: him. Taped interview for him?
9: Yeah, but they're just going to be like, oh, by the way, SGA wins back-to-back MVPs, and they're going to talk about it. Steve Nash, what do you have to say about this? Oh, wow, it's really impressive. Oh, it's so bad why the NBA would wait this long and then announce it in a pregame show. It's insane.
10: So there is no other sports on tonight, so this is not the best night for this argument. But this the other night, this argument holds true. So the reason why it's difficult for me, for the streaming services, to have content on nights with multiple sports is that you can't have one television.
9: Flip around. Yeah,
10: you can't
9: sure.
10: flip around. And people point to, the NFL has streaming services. Yeah, but those are standalone games. So when Netflix has a game on, that's it. It's all we're watching. It's one NFL game. And I know there's some crossover times on college football playoff, like one's on TNT or whatever and one's on Netflix, whatever. Okay, that I get that maybe, but on a night when there was like Stanley Cup and there was baseball on and I watched a little college softball and like there was, and like then you have, oh, here's Amazon Prime Game 6 Wolves Spurs. I they must be paying them a lot of money. I don't know.
11: I agree. There's a lot of money involved.
10: I just can't I can't. So tonight, I guess I'll watch on Prime because we don't have a choice. 3:30 Eastern, ABC, done. Like, it would have been so easy just to put it where it normally goes.
11: Right.
10: Right at 3:30 in Detroit today, a game where I don't trust either team, so good luck on that game. I mean, how bad is James Harden going to play tonight? Like,
11: there should be more
9: turnovers than made field goals prop bet. Like, it should be somewhere.
10: Can Christian make that market for us pretty soon? I mean, it's going to be like minus 500.
11: Right.
10: How does a guy like that, I know he played well a couple games ago in game seven, like, how does he have a career where he hit eight turnovers last game? The Cavs had a game six at home to win the series, and they could not have played any worse. Donovan Mitchell, no show. Harden, eight turnovers. Team, 20 turnovers. Out rebounded, out efforted, out executed, out coached. I mean, it was the worst performance I've seen in a team that, like, should close out a game. Like, the Wolves just lost to a better team. Like, San Antonio's just better than them, right? Like, that just was a whopping, and they're making their threes, and that's like, you're just done. You can't beat the Spurs if they're making their threes. The Cavs just blatantly didn't show up for game six at home. And now I got to go on the road to play game seven, where they won, you know, one road game in two series. Right. And that took a 15-point comeback to win their road game.
11: Hey, guys, going back to the PGA, I think it's actually been a really good PGA so far. I'm looking forward to watching how it all plays out. I'd much rather watch golf tournaments on a tough course with tough conditions than one where you see a million birdies in the championship, like minus 30. So you guys pointed to that a little bit. But right now, John Rahm is at plus 450. There are still so many golfers that can win this thing. It's so open. Rory, Xander, Scotty. I'll even throw Aberg in there. And I'm like Jeff. I've lost some money on him this season at the Masters especially. I wouldn't be surprised if any of those guys won today. It should be a real exciting finish. So many of the world's top golfers in contention. If you're a golf fan or just a competitive fan, this is a great tournament to get to watch day four here. There's some guys at like minus two and minus one that even, you know, realistically have a chance today, like a Pat Reed, Matsuyama, Rose. I mean, just to name a few, the PGA Championship is really still wide open. We all know anything can happen on these Sundays, the Sunday back nines in these majors. So it should be a fun day. It's a fun day of sports.
9: Should absolutely be. All right, right around the corner, does any team have lower standards than this fan base? But speaking of fun here, Crack, you know, the guy that has got the market cornered when it comes to fun, that would be our guy, Isaac Lowenkron, best in the business. Captain Fun, we call him around here. What's going on, Ilo?
12: Thank you. I thought, I was worried you were going to say, speaking of lower standards, but I'm glad you said, speaking of fun. Appreciate that. In the NFL, Aaron Rodgers agreed to a one-year deal to remain with the Pittsburgh Steelers. Going into the final round of the PGA Championship today, Alex Smalley has the lead at 6-under par overall. John Rahm is 2 back in second place. Then you got Rory McIlroy, Xander Schauffele, and Patrick Reed, 3 back in game 6 of the NHL's Eastern Conference semifinals on Saturday night. The Buffalo Sabres won at Montreal 8-3, forcing a game 7. The Sabres trailed this game 3-1, 10 minutes and 14 seconds into the first period. In Major League Baseball Saturday night, the Los Angeles Dodgers got 5 RBI from Shohei Ohtani in a 15-2 win over the Angels in Anaheim. Giants got 2 home runs from Casey Schmidt in a 6-4 victory over the Athletics. MMA Saturday night, Ronda Rousey defeated Gina Carano in just 17 seconds. Here's how it sounded on Netflix.
13: Ground and pound. Rousey looking for the arm. And already the arm. It's over. Mamma mia. It is just incredible. The most devastating finish in MMA history. And Ronda Rousey just took another arm hostage. And just like that.
12: Also on Saturday's card, Mike Perry soundly pummeled Nate Diaz. And afterwards, Diaz put his defeat into
13: arm hostage. And just like that.
12: Also on Saturday's card, Mike Perry soundly pummeled Nate Diaz.

0: a point at the end of the quarter. Like, yeah. That. Yep.
1: I thought the Spurs, I kept sort of live wagering on the wall. I got like plus 17 and a half and plus 16. I'm like, they're going to have something. And then the Spurs came out of the third quarter and just mollywopped them. Man, like, it like geez. Just came out. Yeah. When the Spurs make their threes, they're not losing. They're not losing OKC. Right. They're not losing nobody if they make their threes. It's just not going to happen. They're such a good team. They play good defense. They're too young to even know better. They don't know any better, but they're fun to watch. I'll tell you that. Every time Wemby's on TV, I show my son. He's like, he's in awe. He's like, wow. It's so fun to watch his face when he looks at Wemby. It doesn't look real. Yeah. He doesn't look real on the court.
0: It's crazy. Really is crazy. All right, we've got Bill Krakenberger, professional sports handicapper, Jeff Schwartz, 8-year NFL veteran. I'm Brian Noe. Be sure to subscribe to the Fox Sports Radio YouTube channel. 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And don't stop there. Hit that thumbs up icon and comment away. Let us know whose takes you like and even whose takes you don't like. I'm sure Bengals fans will do that. They love to weigh in. Just search Fox Sports Radio on YouTube and subscribe. All right, coming up next, prop it up. Prop betting market. Crack, Jeff, myself, we'll have picks for you. We'll compare notes. That's coming your way. It is Fox Sports Radio's Countdown, presented by BetMGM.
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0: 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Maybe even bet the under, like the Schwartz Syndicate gave out a little bit earlier. Put that bonus token on there and get a bigger payout. All right, let's do this.
19: Coming in on three, one, two, three.
18: Prop it up.
19: Let's go, play.
18: Player plays.
0: Okay, prop bets galore here, Crack. I know you've got a Rolodex of plays. What's one of them you'd like to give us here?
20: Let's go Game 7 in the Pistons game here. Donovan Mitchell, Cleveland, rebounds, assist over 7.5, minus a quarter. Expect Mitchell to be more aggressive on the boards today in a win.

0: to find a lot here. I do have a WNBA prop as well, but I just think that I think Paul Reed over 6.5 points. He has come in and been such a spark for the Pistons at center. I do want to look at, it's not up yet for like points and rebounds. He's done both at a high level, and he's sort of getting more playing time and more opportunity. He's the energy he's brought to this team whenever he's been in has been pretty impressive. And he seems to be getting a little bit, as Durant has struggled a little bit more in this series, Reed's getting a little bit more run. Again, he's scored 11, 15, 10, and 17 in the four games he's playing this series. He's starting to really pick it up a little bit. The last one that's not up yet, and it will be up at some point, we did this last year, Brian. The center who's playing the Fever scores.
1: There it is. I thought about that the other day. Yeah.
0: And the Fever's defense, the three of us might just stand in there and do a better job. They are so bad on defense. And Aaliyah Boston's hurt. She might not play today. Seattle center is also hurt today. So I'm taking basically not their backup center, but one of their forwards here. Dolson, she'll be at 8.5 when it comes up. I'm taking the over. The other day, she had 16 points. The Fever just can't guard the inside, Brian. So when that comes up, I'm taking Dolson over as well.
1: Hey, I get it, man. Totally understand that one. I like what you're thinking right there. Crack, close your ears here real fast. I have to suggest a parlay. Now, my pick here is Schwarber. Give me Kyle Schwarber over 0.5 total bases. I know Paul Skeens is on the mound, but Schwarber is just absolutely on fire. He's got to get one total base. Yep. I think he's going to accomplish that. I take the loss. I'll take the L if he doesn't get there. If he goes 0 for the day, I'll take the loss. How about you got Paul Reed minus 165 over 6.5 points. If you parlay that with Dean Wade under 3.5 points, that'd be a plus 165 payout. I actually like that little two-piece combo right there. Could see that bearing fruit. We are. 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
7: This is the show that has two pros and a cup of Joe.
8: Who is Joe?
7: LeVar Arrington, Brady Quinn, and Jonas Knox.
9: Adam Silver thinks that they've got an idea on how to solve the tanking issue.
10: Create essentially a system of flat odds, you know, so that you have no particular incentive to be bad. That there's even something we're calling draft relegation, that if you're one of the bottom three teams in the league, you'll actually have worse odds.
9: I look at it and I go, if you own an NBA team and you run an NBA team, you should be able to run it however the hell you want. That's yours. Understanding that if I decide to actively tank because I feel like the only way we're going to improve things around here is to give me better odds in the draft lottery, and it's not a guarantee because it is a lottery, but understanding that what comes with that is low attendance, less revenue, and everything else, you're kind of getting punished there. You're punishing yourself in that regard, but it's your team. You should be able to do whatever the hell you want. Like that's
11: 100% agree.
9: I don't get it.
11: They're the ones.
12: People don't realize that glaucoma is one of the leading causes of blindness.
13: Because there are often no early symptoms, nearly half of those with glaucoma may not even know they have it until vision loss has occurred.
14: I was diagnosed with normal tension glaucoma in July of 2020. 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
12: I didn't think at all glaucoma was going to affect me because I didn't know of anyone that had glaucoma, no one in my family. When you have glaucoma, you can't get back that sight that you lost. And so early detection and treatment is vitally, vitally important.
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Good morning and welcome to the Sunday morning broadcast of the 10 a.m. worship service of St. John Lutheran Church. 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All are welcome. In the service this morning, the sermon will be delivered by guest pastor Randy Fisher. His sermon, titled Alone in the World, is based on the Holy Scriptures in the readings today. The order of service, Divine Service 1, page 151 in the Lutheran Service Book. The organist this morning is Landon Hicks. We invite you to worship with us as a congregation will sing hymn number 493, A Hymn of Glory, Let Us Sing, stanzas 1 through 4. Now some opening remarks from Pastor Sims.

0: Good morning. The Lord be with you. Welcome to St. John, all those in the sanctuary, and also all those listening on our website or on the internet or on the radio. Glad to have you here with us this morning. If you don't have a church home, we'd be glad to have you consider St. John. Come and visit us sometime. 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Jesus has ascended into heaven to the right hand of the throne of God, and what that means for us. We're glad to have the Reverend Randy Fisher here with us as our guest preacher here this morning. Just a few other brief announcements as reminders. First of all, reminder, if you could, if you're in the sanctuary, if you could register your attendance with us on those books in the inside aisles of the pews and pass those down to your neighbor, we would greatly appreciate that. Also a reminder, as we talked about last week, next weekend we will be going to the new individual glass cups for communion. There's something in your announcement sheet on that change that we've been working on for quite some time. If you have any questions, feel free to ask an elder or a pastor about that. We will be doing that next weekend, and we will make some special announcements before our services as we do that next weekend as well. Also a reminder that we have a voters meeting for all those who are members immediately after our service this morning right here in the sanctuary, so we encourage all members to stay for that. As we begin with our opening hymn for this celebration of Christ's ascension, we begin with hymn number 493 in the Lutheran Service Book, and we will sing stanzas 1 through 4. We stand and face the entrance for our processional cross.
1: Again, our opening hymn is hymn number 493, A Hymn of Glory, Let Us Sing.

0: In the name of the Father, and of the Son, and of the Holy Spirit.
1: Amen.
0: If we say we have no sin, we deceive ourselves, and the truth is not in us.
1: But in

Let us then confess our sins unto God our Father. Most merciful God, we confess that we are by nature sinful and unclean. We have sinned against you in thought, word, and deed, by what we have done and by what we have left undone. We have not loved you with our whole heart. We have not loved our neighbors as ourselves. We justly deserve your present and eternal punishment. For the sake of your Son, Jesus Christ, have mercy on us, forgive us, renew us, and lead us, so that we may delight in your will and walk in your ways to the glory of your holy name. Amen. Almighty God, in his mercy, has given his Son to die for you, and for his sake forgives you all your sins. As a called and ordained servant of Christ and by his authority, I therefore forgive you all your sins in the name of the Father, and of the Son, and of the Holy Spirit. Amen.

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1: Lord, have mercy.
0: For the peace from above and for our salvation, let us pray to the Lord.
1: Lord, have mercy.
0: For the peace of the whole world, for the well-being of the Church of God, and for the unity of all, let us pray to the Lord.
1: Lord, have mercy.
0: For this holy house, and for all who offer here their worship and praise, let us pray to the Lord.
1: Lord, have mercy.
0: Help, save, comfort, and defend us, gracious Lord.

0: The Lord be with you.
1: And also with you.
0: Let us pray. Almighty God, as your only begotten Son, our Lord Jesus Christ, ascended into the heavens, so may we also ascend in heart and mind and continually dwell there with him, who lives and reigns with you and the Holy Spirit, one God, now and forever.
1: Amen.
0: Our first reading is from the book of the Acts of the Apostles, the first chapter. In the first book, O Theophilus, I have dealt with all that Jesus began to do and to teach until the day when he was taken up, after he had given commands through the Holy Spirit to the apostles whom he had chosen. To them he presented himself alive after his suffering by many proofs, appearing to them during 40 days and speaking about the kingdom of God. And while staying with them, he ordered them not to depart from Jerusalem, but to wait for the promise of the Father, which he said, "You heard from me, for John baptized with water, but you will be baptized with the Holy Spirit not many days from now." So when they had come together, they asked him, "Lord, will you at this time restore the kingdom to Israel?" He said to them, "It is not for you to know times or seasons that the Father is fixed by his own authority. But you will receive power when the Holy Spirit has come upon you, and you will be my witnesses in Jerusalem and in all Judea and Samaria and to the end of the earth." And when he had said these things, as they were looking on, he was lifted up, and a cloud took him out of their sight. And while they were gazing into heaven as he went, behold, the two men stood by them in white robes and said, "Men of Galilee, why do you stand looking into heaven? This Jesus who was taken up from you into heaven will come in the same way as you saw him go into heaven." This is the word of the Lord.
1: Thanks be to God.
0: Our epistle reading is from Paul's letter to the Ephesian church, the first chapter. "For this reason, because I have heard of your faith in the Lord Jesus and your love toward all the saints, I do not cease to give thanks for you, remembering you in my prayers, that the Lord God of our Lord Jesus Christ, the Father of glory, may give you a spirit of wisdom and of revelation in the knowledge of him, having the eyes of your hearts enlightened, that you may know what is the hope to which he has called you, what are the riches of his glorious inheritance in the saints, and what is the immeasurable greatness of his power toward us who believe, according to the working of his great might, that he worked in Christ when he raised him from the dead and seated him at his right hand in the heavenly places, far above all rule and authority and power and dominion, and above every name that is named, not only in this age, but also in the one to come. And he put all things under his feet and gave him as head over all things to the church, which is his body, the fullness of him who fills all in all." This is the word of the Lord.

0: Holy Gospel according to St. Luke, the 24th chapter.
1: Glory to you, Lord.
0: Then Jesus said to them, "These are my words that I spoke to you while I was still with you, that everything written about me in the law of Moses and the prophets and the Psalms must be fulfilled." Then he opened their minds to understand the scriptures and said to them, "Thus it is written that the Christ should suffer and on the third day rise from the dead, and that repentance and forgiveness of sins should be proclaimed in his name to all nations, beginning from Jerusalem. You are witnesses of these things, and behold, I am sending the promise of my Father upon you. But stay in the city until you are clothed with power from on high." Then he led them out as far as Bethany, and lifting up his hands, he blessed them. While he blessed them, he parted from them and was carried up into heaven, and they worshipped him and returned to Jerusalem with great joy, and were continually in the temple, blessing God. This is the gospel of the Lord.
1: Praise to you, O Christ.
0: I believe in one God, the Father Almighty, maker of heaven and earth, and of all things visible and invisible, and in one Lord, Jesus Christ, the only begotten Son of God, begotten of his Father before all worlds, God of God, light of light, very God of very God, begotten, not made, being of one substance with the Father, by whom all things were made, who for us men and for our salvation came down from heaven and was incarnate by the Holy Spirit of the Virgin Mary and was made man and was crucified also for us under Pontius Pilate. He suffered and was buried, and the third day he rose again, according to the scriptures, and ascended into heaven, and sits at the right hand of the Father. And he will come again with glory to judge both the living and the dead, whose kingdom will have no end. And I believe in the Holy Spirit, the Lord and giver of life, who proceeds from the Father and the Son, who with the Father and the Son together is worshipped and glorified, who spoke by the prophets. And I believe in one holy Christian and apostolic church. I acknowledge one baptism for the remission of sins, and I look for the resurrection of the dead and the life of the world to come. Amen. You may be seated for our sermon hymn in the Lutheran service book number 491.
2: Our sermon hymn this morning is hymn number 491, Up Through Endless Ranks of Angels, hymn number 491.

Please be seated. Grace, mercy, and peace be unto you from God our Father and our Lord and Savior Jesus Christ. The text for the sermon is from John chapter 17, and I'll read verses 1 through 11. When Jesus had spoken these words, he lifted up his eyes to heaven and said, "Father, the hour has come. Glorify your Son, that the Son may glorify you, since you have given him authority over all flesh to give eternal life to all whom you have given him. And this is eternal life, that they may know you, the only true God, and Jesus Christ, whom you have sent. I glorified you on earth, having accomplished the work that you gave me to do. And now, Father, glorify me in your own presence with the glory that I had with you before the world existed. I have manifested your name to the people whom you gave me out of the world. Yours they were, and you gave them to me. And they have kept your word. Now they know that everything that you have given me is from you, for I have given them the words that you gave me, and they have received them and have come to know in truth that I came from you, and they have believed that you sent me. I am praying for them. I am not praying for the world, but for those whom you have given me, for they are yours. All mine are yours, and I am glorified in them. I am no longer in the world, but they are in the world, and I am coming to you. Holy Father, keep them in your name, which you have given me, that they may be one, even as we are one." This is the word of the Lord. Beloved, in the name of our Lord and Savior Jesus Christ. To begin with, I want to start with a question. Who do you think was the loneliest man ever? I'd like you to think about that a little, maybe put it in a back file as I go through this message and deliver it to you. And I also want to repeat verse 11 that I just read, where Jesus said, "And I am no longer in the world, but they are in the world, and I am coming to you. Holy Father, keep them in your name, which you have given me, that they may be one, even as we are one." I'm going to begin talking about loneliness, and the thought being, for such a crowded world that we live in, it may be hard to believe, but crowded as it is in many places, there seems to be a lot of lonely people. Even in a crowd, someone can feel lonely. And I'm sure this is the case right now, but I think it's always been that way when it comes down to it. Some are isolated. They may live by themselves, and they may not have other people available to them to keep them company. But then there are some who choose to be alone. They simply don't seem to need the company of others. They might be described as solitary people. But then we need to recognize that there are some people who are just terribly lonely. They want the company of others, but it's not available. But of course, we as Christians can do something about that sometimes. And I pray we can be faithful in such matters. The worst thing would be to be lonely from God. To be without him in the world. I think that would be the saddest, darkest, loneliest existence ever. But of course, that's not God's plan.
His plan is for fellowship and unity. And that is what we see in the words of Jesus in John chapter 17. And we can say that from the very beginning, God had the plan for people not to be lonely. We can go all the way back to Adam and Eve. Remember, before God created Eve, what it says, he recognized that even with all the animals and everything else that God supplied Adam with, he had no suitable companion or helper. So what did God do? He made a suitable companion from Adam's own side, taking a rib and making the most intimate partner that there could ever be. It's a perfect picture of marriage as God wants it to be. So God's plan is for everyone to recognize that in reality, no one has to truly feel lonely. And that is explained by Jesus in the 17th chapter of John's Gospel, which is called his high priestly prayer. He's praying for us. And I'll say that a few times. Now, in going to more detail about that, I have to confess something that I've struggled with from my youth, from childhood. And it was kind of in the first verse of that hymn that we just sang, where it talks about Jesus leaving his disciples in happy tears, because my dilemma is something, like I said, even from my youth, with the ascension, as I ponder that, Jesus going back up into heaven, his disciples watching him, it's always made me feel a little depressed. All right? The thought of him going up in their eyes and then suddenly he's not in their sight as it had been for the last 3 years. You know, my thought is it would have been wonderful to be a disciple of Jesus, you know, to be associated with him, to learn from him face to face, to see his wonderful miracles, and to be in his protective presence. It had to be a great thing. Even though, of course, it would have had its challenges, like going against the world and following him. With his ascension, though, the disciples had to know about his presence in a new way here. Now, admittedly, my sad thinking that I told you about is totally off base, right? Because I was missing the point of the ascension. And Jesus told his disciples that it would be good that he was leaving them to go to the Father, to return to him, because the result would be the sending of the Holy Spirit, who is always within us. So I guess, maybe to put a positive spin on my struggle of sadness over the ascension, it is a good desire to be with the Lord. But even more importantly, to realize that he is with us, even though unseen, always with us in our hearts and minds through his word. Now, I also recognize that because of what Jesus says in John 17, this great prayer of his, we really see that all sadness and lonely feelings are taken away, because actually he's not telling us that. He is praying for us. Remember that. He's praying for us. In fact, there are a number of things in this prayer that Jesus says that really lift up our hearts and remind us that we never need feel lonely. So I'll ask you, what would be one thing that would really lift your spirits, or even beyond that, excite you and fill you with joy that the world itself cannot comprehend or make on its own? It would be seeing Jesus in his glory. I mean, wouldn't that be a grand thing if he returned right now and we would see that glory? But not yet. There's work yet to be done. But the thing is, we know as sinners, we're saint and sinner at the same time, we still struggle against the human flesh. Our battle doesn't always go well. We fail in sin, and therefore we need repentance of sins and grace working in our lives. So we know all of that. But the thing is, we would not be able to stand in his glorious presence
unless we think about what else he's talking about here, that being his suffering. The glory comes from giving eternal life to all to whom the Father had given to Jesus. And he further says that the eternal life comes from knowing the only true God and his Son, Jesus Christ, our Lord. It's faith that is being talked about here. Then Jesus speaks about this hard reality that is necessary to accomplishing the goal of giving us eternal life. And it's where he said, I glorified you on earth, having accomplished the work that you gave me to do. Do you notice here he's speaking as though it was already accomplished? You know, as good as done? Well, it was, because he was the one accomplishing it. But what Jesus is talking about here is monumental. He's talking about moving the world and shaking up the universe. He's talking about changing the course of history, because he's talking about something we should have been responsible to do ourselves, but could never, ever do. For in one brief, simple statement, he is describing himself, God, the Son of God in human flesh, taking upon himself the guilt, the burden, and the fearful wrath of sin, the sin of everyone who will ever live, taking it upon himself on the cross, paying the great price, lifting the terrible burden from our shoulders. We could not bear it, but he could and did. But he goes through terrible suffering to do it. But do you know what that means? That lets us off scot-free of the consequences of our sin. Not that we should ever take that take it for granted. Yeah, that's a word. Yeah, a senior moment there. Sorry about that. But anyway, all because he accomplished the work the Father gave him. And you know what? It's the only good work that can save from the hand of Christ our Lord. Well, I asked you that question at the beginning of this message. Who was the loneliest man ever? It was our Lord Jesus Christ, nailed to the cross when he cried out, my God, why have you forsaken me? All alone to bear sin. But yet, it was the act that pleased his Father in giving us salvation. The thing is, we're never alone, for we have a loving, faithful Savior who never forsakes us. It reminds me of a quote from Martin Luther: faith alone saves, but faith is never alone. Christ is there in it. So then in his ongoing prayer, he speaks of where we get our assurance in this work of salvation that he accomplished for us. He says, I have manifested your name to the people whom you gave me out of the world. Notice what he says about these people or followers the Father gave him out of the world. They have kept your word, which God gives us to do, to know his word, to keep it in our minds and heart, as the Holy Spirit works in it to keep us growing in faith, and to serve him in faithfulness and thanksgiving. And so he speaks further about the importance of their knowledge of that word which came to him from the Father. They knew he came from the Father and that the Father sent him. Now, why is that so important? Well, you see, it verifies that Jesus isn't some regular guy with delusions of grandeur. He didn't even take this work upon himself. He was called by the Father to do it. He was given the very words of life that the Father wanted him to speak to us. And therefore we have life, life that springs from his death on the cross and his resurrection from the dead. Everything here assures us that we are never alone, no matter how at sometimes we may feel. There is another piece of assurance here that we have, and I said this before, he prays for us. He said that
in his prayer, "Father, I'm praying for them." He still does that for us. And you know how comforting it can be when a good friend tells you they're praying for you. And I said this before, he prays for us. He said that in his prayer, "Father, I'm praying for them." He still does that for us. And you know

0: Father, read that whole chapter of John 17, that high priestly prayer, because it is truly a miracle. Even though he's praying for us constantly, he's with us constantly, always, never forsaking us. And so, a few other thoughts here where Jesus said to his Father, I'm no longer in the world, but they are in the world, and I'm coming to you. Not a contradiction of his promising to be with us, but his miraculous presence that does that indeed. And he further says, keep them in your name. There is nothing more present and powerful than the name of God among us, which he has given, that we may be one, even as he and the Father are one, and we are one with Christ. So think about that, this great gift of God, especially in times when you might feel a little lonely, or in times when darkness oppresses you. For we know that he in his grace is there holding on to us, never letting go. And so my final thought to you this morning, we trust not in our feelings, but rather the words and promises of Christ our Lord to us. Amen. And the peace of God, which surpasses all understanding, keep our hearts and minds through faith in our Lord Jesus. Amen.
1: We stand for our prayer of the church. In addition to the petitions that are listed, we will also include in our prayers for health and healing Larry Luders and Chance Mott. Let us pray. Lord God, King over all the earth, reigning over the nations from your holy throne, graciously receive our prayers and praises. Subdue the devil, the world, and our sinful flesh under the feet of your people, that we may share in the victory Christ has won for us. Lord, in your mercy.
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1: Father of glory, you raised your only begotten Son from the dead and established him at your right hand so that we might be part of your household forever. Bless our homes as we await our day of resurrection. Be the companion and consolation of those who live in solitude. Strengthen husbands and wives that their love would exemplify the love between Christ and his church. Bless parents and children as they gather around your word. Lord, in your mercy.
2: Hear our prayer.
1: Almighty God, you have raised Christ from the dead and seated him at your right hand in the heavenly places, far above all rule and authority and power and dominion. Guide all such authorities on earth that they may govern wisely, operate with integrity, and maintain peace throughout the world. Watch over and give your comfort to Christians who are persecuted in Israel, Gaza, Lebanon, the West Bank, Iran, Ukraine, parts of Africa and Asia, and wherever people suffer for your holy name. Lord, in your mercy.
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1: Heavenly Father, give patience and endurance to all who are sick or suffering any affliction, especially Larry, Chance, Annika, Mitch, Roger, Sharon, Kevin, Lisa, Todd, Dennis, Tom, Glenn, Jeff, Fred, Stanley, Pam, Frank, Joyce, Carl, Bill, Luis, Jim, Tim, Scott, Tessa, Fern, Michael, Charlie, Richard, Boyce, Tina, Doris, Michelle, Sherry, Robin, Ann, and all those we now remember in our hearts. Give them healing according to your will and time and strength as they wait. Lord, in your mercy. Holy Lord, we give you praise and thanks for the pursuit and gain of knowledge for our grade school, high school, and college graduates. Move them by your word and spirit into the next chapter in their lives as they serve you and all humanity. For as you have written, trust in the Lord with all your heart and lean not on your own understanding. Lord, in your mercy. Heavenly Father, we praise you for your good work for and through the Lutheran Church Missouri Synod Seminary in the Dominican Republic. We ask your continued blessing on those who are being

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Lord, in your mercy. O Lord, Heavenly Father, we gratefully remember the sufferings and death of your dear Son, Jesus Christ, for our salvation. Rejoicing in his victorious resurrection from the dead, we draw strength from his ascension before you, where he ever stands for us as our own high priest. Graciously receive our prayers, for to you alone we give all glory, honor, and worship, Father, Son, and Holy Spirit, one God, now and forever. Amen.

0: The Lord be with you.
1: And also with you.
0: Lift up your hearts.
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0: Let us give thanks to the Lord our God. It is truly good, right, and salutary that we should at all times and in all places give thanks to you, Holy Lord, Almighty Father, Everlasting God, through Jesus Christ our Lord, who after his resurrection appeared openly to all his disciples, and in their sight was taken up into heaven, that he might make us partakers of his divine life. Therefore, with angels and archangels and with all the company of heaven, we laud and magnify your glorious name, evermore praising you and saying,

0: Blessed are you, O Lord of heaven and earth, for you have had mercy on those whom you created, and sent your only begotten Son into our flesh to bear our sin and to be our Savior. With repentant joy we receive the salvation accomplished for us by the all-availing sacrifice of his body and his blood on the cross. Gathered in the name and the remembrance of Jesus, we beg you, O Lord, to forgive, renew, and strengthen us with your word and spirit. Grant us faithfully to eat his body and drink his blood, as he bids us do in his own testament. Gather us together, we pray, from the ends of the earth, to celebrate with all the faithful the marriage feast of the Lamb and his kingdom, which has no end. Graciously receive our prayers, deliver and preserve us. To you alone, O Father, be all glory, honor, and worship, with the Son and the Holy Spirit, one God, now and forever.
1: Amen.
0: O Lord, remember us in your kingdom and teach us to pray. Our Father, who art in heaven, hallowed be thy name. Thy kingdom come, thy will be done, on earth as it is in heaven. Give us this day our daily bread, and forgive us our trespasses, as we forgive those who trespass against us. And lead us not into temptation, but deliver us from evil. For thine is the kingdom, and the power, and the glory, forever and ever. Amen. Our Lord Jesus Christ, on the night which he was betrayed, took bread. And when he had given thanks, he broke it and gave it to his disciples, saying, Take, eat, this is my body which is given for you. This do in remembrance of me. In the same way also he took the cup after supper. And when he had given thanks, he gave it to his disciples, saying, Drink of it, all of you. This cup is the New Testament in my blood, which is shed for you for the forgiveness of sins. This do as often as you drink it, in remembrance of me. The peace of the Lord be with you always.
2: And

0: its table. 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
1: Our first distribution hymn this morning will be hymn number 618, I Come, O Savior, to Thy Table, hymn number 618.

Our next distribution hymn will be hymn number 525, Crown Him with Many Crowns, hymn number 525.

0: has won his second consecutive NBA Most Valuable Player Award. The award winner was supposed to be revealed tonight at 7:30 Eastern on Amazon Prime Video before Game 7 between the Pistons and Cavs, but apparently Amazon Prime Video did not have a subscription to MVP Announcement Prime. Anyway, in the PGA Championship, round 4 underway, Alex Smalley at 6 under par overall, a 2-shot lead over 5 players, including Jon Rahm. Rory McIlroy, Xander Schauffele, and Patrick Reed are all 3 shots back, as is Kurt Kitayama, who today shot a 7-under-63. One Major League Baseball game going on right now. The Tampa Bay Rays up 1-0 over the Miami Marlins in the bottom of the second inning. Junior Caminero of Tampa Bay, his 12th home run of the season. Finally, MMA Saturday night. Ronda Rousey defeated Gina Carano in just 17 seconds. Here's how it sounded on Netflix.
1: Ground and pound. Rousey looking for the arm. And already the arm. It's over. Mamma mia. It is just incredible. The most devastating finish in MMA history. And Ronda Rousey just took another arm hostage. And just like that.
0: Also during that card, Mike Perry soundly pummeled Nate Diaz. And afterwards, Diaz put his defeat into perfect perspective with one of the top comments of the year in any sport. Listen.
2: People won't be like, you lost, you should hang him up. And like, I just fought the most violent motherfucker right there. So you should hang him up. Maybe I just don't fight the most violent. Maybe I just fight the second most violent.
0: Words for all of us to live by. 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
3: 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I'm Mike Harmon. And this is Fox Sports Sunday on Fox Sports Radio.
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3: Roma Dunze painting a picture. Like, it got creative all over. You had the Halo thing with the Chargers that you needed to watch 45 times to find all the little notes. All fine and good. But then you actually start getting into the games themselves, right? Five teams don't have a primetime appearance. I'm not going to lose any sleep over that. There's a bunch of other little things. We can cry about international games. Everybody wants to cry about streaming. I'm not doing any of that. I'm looking at the schedule itself. And it's, you know, you knew who you were playing, and now you just put them in order. And there were some things that every year I do this big circle. I'm like, okay, why do they have to do this? And immediately I'm looking at Baltimore and Pittsburgh. They play twice in the final four, play each other twice in the final 4 weeks of the season. The Rams and the Seahawks will play each other twice in the final 3 weeks of the season, Ryan Hollins. And that's just the start of it. Because Chris Perfett's Detroit Lions, they got raked over the coals. You can hear the exasperation right there.
4: Well, I can tell they think they got raked over the coals, too, because their schedule release video is very much so a sourpuss as well.
3: Yeah, that's true.
4: It was like, what, all of 30 seconds is Dan Campbell coming out, posting the schedule on a cork board. That was it. With every big head talking about, oh, the Lions window is over. Like, I hate when teams get that kind of chip on their shoulder. I really do, even though I know it's the Lions things. But, yeah, let's talk about everything that happens after their bye week in October 18th. I don't remember which week that is, but like after the bye, two division games, Packers, Vikings. That's at home, fine. Then 2 weeks later, you're playing in Germany. No bye week before or after an international trip. Then you come home from Bayern Munich, from the Patriots to play the Tampa Bay Buccaneers at home, and then short rest into a Thanksgiving game, which is once again surprises the Bears. It's been the Bears on Thanksgiving, 5 out of the last 9 seasons to this point. Enough. It sucks.
3: I had that growing up all the time. It was a game that the Bears could win.
4: That's not even the worst part. Did you know they play 3 division games on the road in their last 4 games?
3: Ryan, that was the thing that I circled as one of my beefs. And that's a division mate, right? My Bears, his Lions. Yeah. But it's still like, this is absurd.
4: Yeah. At Vikings, Giants, at Bears, at Packers. So those last two are outdoor to end it too, in some of the harshest climates we get out here. I know the Lions schedule, they've said it's an easy schedule and everything. These aren't blowover teams outside of the division opponents, but it's arranged in the worst possible way.
3: There we go. May 17th, saltiness. Bo, your Eagles?
5: Yeah. The Eagles play 4 teams coming off of their bye week. 3 are in the conference, 2 are in the division. And that's all on top of, like, you know, the whole A.J. Brown thing that's going to come to a head here in a couple weeks, and then trying to figure out if you can even install this new offense you're trying to operate. So I don't know. The Eagles have the 7th easiest strength of schedule this year, but I see them either winning 11 games or 7, and there's really no in between there.
3: There you go. See?
6: Oh, my God.
3: We're all finding beef.
4: By the way, in spite of the beef, I am still trying to make plans to go to Germany for that.
3: No, but I mean, that's the other part of it. Like, that was the positive side of it is, hey, if you were going to go see family, you were going to go see a different city, you want to check out a stadium, you want to go to one of these international games, you've got some time to plan. Now you have a date on the calendar to go do it. But Ryan, as you see, we can really hype up a lot of stuff, but boy, we can find the cracks real fast.
6: Oh, you know, you can. And I got to give you some credit, Mike. Probably one of my funnest segments that I've ever heard from you. That, like, that music, that theme music, that should stick, you know. Oh, there you go. Listen, I had Mike ears grinded earlier, and I didn't get one of those the soundtracks. But
3: well, what would you want for a grind my gears? What do you think you want to layer on that one, Chris?
6: Nothing beats that sound. Nothing beats the sound that I
4: look.
6: Heard.
4: I just play the piano from Shipping Up to Boston. Anytime I catch someone being salty, it's what I do.
6: That is radio gold right there.
3: It's either that or you start busting out a little of the Red Right Hand from the Peaky Blinders and Nick Cave. But yes, schedule release. It was fun. We'll start doing all the fantasy breakdowns and what it all means. Plenty of more. Roster moves to be made. I know we referenced Aaron Rodgers off the jump. That was part of the extended notes because that's one of the other stories that's breaking this morning, along with the SGA MVP for the second straight year. But coming up next, as we turn our attention back, we've got a game 7 later on today. Detroit basketball trying to advance, the Cavaliers, and well, more from James Harden. He's Ryan Hollins. I'm Mike Harmon. It's Fox Sports Sunday here. It's Fox Sports Radio.
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21: Missouri Net News. I'm Sue Danielson. The speed limit would increase to 75 miles per hour on rural interstates and four-lane highways in Missouri under a bill passed by state lawmakers. A property tax relief bill did not survive the session. Funston State Representative Tim Taylor is not happy.
22: And until we're strong enough, both sides of this building, to understand that it's time to get off the back of the taxpayer, fix the holes in the cloak that's protecting him before we climb back on, then we shall not get anything done on property tax.
21: Lawmakers approved Bentley and Mason's law, which would require convicted drunk drivers who kill a parent or guardian to pay child support to the victim's child. Cecilia Williams is raising Bentley and Mason after they lost their family to a drunk driver.
23: This is a phenomenal moment, and I am just glad that people in Missouri will be able to have the opportunity to use Bentley and Mason's law because it's not easy raising kids again. It is not easy. And we all know financially things go up every year, so this is going to help them. It's going to help families.
21: The bill now goes to Governor Mike Keogh, along with another bill that creates a voluntary Missouri Rangers training program to boost school security. Kansas City Representative Mike Jones says the plan would be open to retired people.
24: A lot of schools, the sheriff's department doesn't have the resources to provide an SRO. So folks that may be retired, maybe they have grandchildren or children in the school, they can volunteer and help protect our kids.
21: Missouri Congresswoman Ann Wagner wants the FBI to look into mail theft allegations in the St. Louis area. She says there are claims that local postal officials have not been cooperating with investigators, and says there are ongoing concerns about delayed and mishandled mail, including a report of undelivered mail being dumped. She says the allegations are eroding public confidence and that the Postal Service should support, not hinder, investigations into fraud and criminal activity. This is Missouri Net News.
25: You smell that? Spring. Hibernation's over. It's time to run it. Run it until the grass becomes long and the hedges duck and cover. 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
21: St. Louis City's latest plan to spend the Rams' settlement money has been revealed. Sean Malone reports.
0: $110 million towards North City, with $79 million going toward tornado recovery, and another $55 million for downtown. Aldermanic President Megan Green, after last year's bill fell apart, was asked if there's confidence a coalition can be built around this bill. She said she's confident they can get to that point.
21: The Federal Emergency Management Agency has approved more than $43 million in recovery funding for several states, including Missouri. More than $6.4 million of that is going to Mercy Health Springfield communities in Missouri for COVID-19-related management costs. The National Weather Service has new information about the deadly EF3 tornado that hit St. Louis a year ago. At nearly 2 miles wide, it was the widest tornado in the area since 1950. The updated survey about last year's deadly tornado includes an additional 10,000 damage points. Missouri Net News.
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29: Both as a finisher, but also making sure to limit those turnovers.
30: Look, remember I said this. For Detroit to win, Cade may have to go 40-plus. And the challenge with the Pistons is right now Tobias Harris has been balling. Hats off to him. He's faced a lot of criticism. Give him his flowers. But he's going to have to be a legit second option tonight. And he's going to have to score the basketball. He's going to have to be efficient. And, you know, everybody's not made for game sevens. So someone is going to, you know, as we think about it, we talked about LeBron and we talked about, you know, Durant, you know, early in the series. And, you know, we're going to talk about it, but those weren't legacy games. But for James Harden, Donovan Mitchell, Tobias Harris, a young Cade Cunningham, somebody, this is a legacy game for one of those guys. LeBron James, Durant, Curry, not so much. Right now, Donovan Mitchell, young Cade Cunningham, legacy game. Something that you can look back at and say, man, remember Cade went off for 40 in a game seven? Like, these are one of those memorable moments. So, again, that's why we love game sevens. They're exciting. The best two words in sports, in my opinion. And, again, it's going to be electric.
29: Yeah, I'm looking at it. I need more assertiveness from James Harden in terms of scoring the basketball as well. Very passive last time out. Finished 6 of 13. He was 3 of 4 in the first quarter and then took 4 shots over the next 24 minutes. Now, obviously, he sits down for a spell and whatever, but you need him, especially if Spider's going to continue to struggle from the field. Because his shooting percentage has been woeful, so he wears it. Because what do we do in sports, fairly or unfairly, if you've got the big contract and people are eyeballing what your next extension is, because that's what's on the table for Donovan Mitchell coming forward, right, is you get tied to that, and it's like, you haven't done this. So for James Harden, we say all the positives of, hey, you make the playoffs, look at where you are, all-time scoring and some of these other metrics, but you don't have that defining win. And perhaps this is it on the road in Game 7.
30: Yeah, you're right. And for James Harden, this is big. For Donovan, this is big. And, you know, they got to show up. And, again, there's nothing like a Game 7. And, you know, you're going to see who's who in these situations. Those jitters, all the, you know, the frustrations, whatever. Like, it gets no bigger than this. And, again, it's going to be special. It's going to be special. And for Donovan Mitchell, I think for him and James Harden, they've got to take turns. Donovan's going to come out blistering. James is going to have to finish it. If you're Detroit, I wouldn't want to lean on Cade having to go for 35, 40 points tonight. I would want to lean on them defending, forcing turnovers, getting on transition. You know, make Detroit have to play in the half court, keep them off the glass, and, you know, when Cleveland's been successful, they've been able to do that, and also forcing turnovers. And if you're James Harden, and here's the goal. So let's say, you know, you got to say whoever Ausar Thompson is guarding, that guy has to be a passer. So if Ausar Thompson starts off on Donovan Mitchell, you know, he's going to have to be aggressive, and then he's going to have to force, then James Harden's going to have to get busy. So if he's got the lesser defender on him, so it's pretty much at this point, it's avoid Ausar Thompson at all costs. He's been that good.
29: We'll watch it later on today. 4.5, the line, 205.5. I think I'm going to take the under. I think it's going to be a defensive grind before it's all said and done. I will pick the upset, though. Perhaps it's just I like old guys. Just while they still do things means I still have some hope. Because I'll take the combo of Harden and Mitchell.
30: It's just tough being on the road. And we talked about this, the reason being, and we'll get smarter when I say this. You can take this into your barbershop. Why? Because role players play better on the road. Role players play better. Your role players role players play better at home.
29: At home.
30: They're not as great on the road, okay? So you can expect some better performances from Tobias Harris or Duncan Robinson or Ausar Thompson, where they might be maybe not as confident. And then after that big win, they should be feeling confident. But again, the second that you think, it puts you in a tough position. And if you are, you know, Detroit or Cleveland, you don't want James Harden thinking, man, what if I don't have this moment? And I feel sorry for James, because I think there are games where he thinks too much, and you can see it written all over his face.
29: Yeah, the guy I will trumpet, though, is I want everything I can get from Paul Reed off the bench. He's Ryan Hollins, at the Ryan Hollins. Find me over at Swollen Dome. As we continue, we'll stay with the NBA. And one of the stories out of Milwaukee, Giannis Antetokounmpo, will he be traded? Well, what do his teammates think about him? And Hey, Hall of Famer Doc Rivers in the news. Yeah, that's fun stuff. Miles Turner gave us a bombshell a little bit earlier this week. We'll hear that and react as we continue. It's Fox Sports Sunday on Fox Sports Radio.
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0: Yeah. We did the NFL draft.
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36: They are. Their morning show is funny.
37: Kind of set the tone for my day.
38: This is the show that has two pros and a cup of Joe.
36: Who is Joe?
38: LeVar Arrington, Brady Quinn, and Jonas Knox.
39: Adam Silver thinks that they've got an idea on how to solve the tanking issue.
40: Create essentially a system of flat odds, you know, so that you have no particular incentive to be bad. That there's even something we're calling draft relegation, that if you're one of the bottom three teams in the league, you'll actually have worse odds.
39: I look at it and I go, if you own an NBA team and you run an NBA team, you should be able to run it however the hell you want. That's yours. Understanding that if I decide to actively tank because I feel like the only way we're going to improve things around here is to give me better odds in the draft lottery, and it's not a guarantee because it is a lottery, but understanding that what comes with that is low attendance, less revenue, and everything else, you're kind of getting punished there. You're punishing yourself in that regard, but it's your team. You should be able to do whatever the hell you want. Like that's
41: 100% agree.
39: I don't get it.
41: They're the ones that ultimately have to take the hit for it.
1: So why create rules or regulations to stop from that? It's the fastest way to build back a franchise up. I mean, that's just the truth. If they're able to tank long enough, they'll be able to get enough high picks where hopefully some are going to work out. They can put it together and they can turn things around.
2: If you're already that bad, what does it matter? If your team stinks, they stink. I can see if you're trying to regulate, like, why would you tank and your head, you're like number one in your conference? Oh, because LeBron's coming out next year. We want it.
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2: There are some shows you don't want to miss.
0: This is going to be fun.
2: And there are some shows you can't miss.
10: Let's not overreact.
2: This is Covino and Rich.
10: All the scheduled releases were yesterday. Covino, not a fan. I'm not a super fan. I just think it's more entertaining than just being like, here's the schedule. You know?
11: I'm not the only guy. Like, someone else hit us up before, right? And it says, it's like kind of childish, like, for kids.
10: Okay. Oh, that was it? That was what you had to say?
11: I mean, I can't. We got so much feedback, bro. I mean, that was the gist of it.
10: Oh, childish for kids. I'll give you an analogy and I'll move on. I don't think you should have a plane flyover for a gender reveal, but I think cutting a little cake or popping a balloon with some close friends and family, I think that's awesome. There's some people that are like, gender reveals? Forget that. Just doctor, tell me, is it a boy or girl? Like, Like, if there's an opportunity to have more fun with something, I'm always going to opt for the more fun version. And to me, you either release the schedule and like, hey, here's who the Dolphins are playing, or you release a 2-3 minute funny video. The end. Now, my hypothetical. This is dumb. It has nothing to do with sports, so I think a lot of people will enjoy it. I saw something that said, if someone paid you $100,000 a day to not shower, how long could you go and how long would you go knowing how grimy you feel after like a day or so, like, you know, when
11: it's
10: you're
11: like
10: sick.
11: Is this like a Mr. Beast thing? Did this actually happen?
10: But you know when you're sick and you don't shower for like 2 days, like you literally don't leave your bed and you feel gross as could possibly
11: be. You have the funk of 40,000 years.
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18: Taylor, leave the room for a second, okay? Just if you wouldn't mind, because I want to ask these guys a question.
19: Don't you dare.
18: Derek Jeter. If he goes to the Pirates, okay, right place, right time. Mikey's going to get mad at me. I already see it. But if Derek Jeter plays out his entire career with the Pittsburgh Pirates, we do not think of Derek Jeter the way we do today. Yes, I'm saying if he played for the Pirates, he would not be Derek Jeter. But you know what I'm saying. Yeah.
20: I think Taylor will divorce you on the spot. I think it's just the new show is just going to be Stu Gotts.

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4: Here's a story that comes out about him that is not great, that he tries to promote himself as, I'm this big leader, I'm the guy, and here he is, I'm the one that's late to all of these meetings. Wow, man. I'm telling you, man, my desire to have Giannis on my team wanes every single day. Every single day I get if I'm looking out to make a trade for Giannis, I'm a little bit less excited. And this story here, this is like red flag central, man. Like, this is like red flags going up all over the place. Every day Giannis becomes less and less of a guy that I go, yeah, let's go out and get him and we can go to the finals. I mean, the thing is, now he's a mystery. He went from, let's go get Giannis and we're going to do X, Y, and Z easily and he's going to take us to this level. But now he's a mystery. Now he's a wild card.
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6: 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They lost 7 straight playoff games eventually, right? 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

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I'm not caring about their entire careers. I'm talking about this season. Okay, you have a team, and you have a choice of three. I'm going to phrase it this way. Start with you, Bo. Okay, so this is for this season. I'm not caring about their entire careers. I'm talking about this season. Okay, you have a team, and you have a choice of three quarterbacks.

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9: It's designed to separate the watchables from the unwatchables. Okay, and if your team is among the low five, I'm talking Jets, Titans, Raiders, Cardinals, or Dolphins, congratulations, because you have been handed a scarlet letter and a dunce cap. Zero primetime games. And this is inconceivable if you're of a certain age and you recall the glory days of the Raiders and the Dolphins, that we have now reached rock bottom after all these years of product that was covered in feces. That is the NFL screaming on top of the building that you are so bad that a test pattern would likely pull better ratings than putting a Raider-Dolphin game on.
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7: Taylor, leave the room for a second, okay? 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

0: Motown, Pistons and Cavaliers, getting set for a celebration in Philadelphia. As the final round of the PGA Championship is wrapping up. So much so, they are already engraving the name of Aaron Rye on the trophy as your 2026 champion. Mathematically, it's a wrap.
1: Yep.
0: So Aaron Rye winning his first major championship, doing so at Aronimink with a round of 65 on Sunday. And that's...